0: from Peter Jones.
1: James Cook University researcher Chris Klieger says aerial surveys carried out across the Gulf in partnership with Charles Darwin University have produced a shocking results about the vulnerable animal's latest numbers. He's told the ABC, in 2007 we had an estimated Gulf-wide population of about 10,000 dugongs, which has fallen to about 5,000 last year. While scientists are unsure what may have caused the change in numbers, they've also recorded large declines in the seagrass meadows that dugongs depend on for all of their food in recent years. JCU scientist Alex Carter says cyclones, floods and high winds have smothered the seagrass in some areas. Peter Jones, Air News.
0: To sport now, Broncos coach Michael Maguire has leapt to Ezra Mann's defence ahead of their final game of the year. The Brisbane star has missed 96 tackles this season, including 7 in last week's loss to the Storm. But Maguire says Mam needs more help from his teammates.
2: He's one hell of a player, Bez. He's going through a bit of a challenge, which, is part of a career. It takes a team to make sure we help him out.
0: The NRL is reportedly considering introducing a finals wildcard weekend after the success seen in the AFL's first year. The Herald reports Executive Chair Peter Vilandis has told clubs they'll begin to gauge the interest of broadcasters. And finals day is underway at the Fiji Surf Pro. Aussie Isabella Nichols will contest the women's final, taking on Canadian Erin Brooks. This is Air News Queensland.
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5: Hello, I have the weather for you today, Thursday, the 3rd of September. Today we'll have morning clouds and warm, temperatures ranging from 12 to 31. We'll also have 13-kilometre westerly breeze. Tomorrow we'll have 15-kilometre westerly breeze. It'll be sunny and warm and 15 to 32. Saturday and Sunday will be mostly sunny, warm and dry and 15 to 33. And the current conditions in the Fassifern at the moment is 24.1 degree. And that is the weather for today and the week ahead.
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3: Time now for another visit with the Story Lady.
7: Hello, children. Today's story is one that I'd like to call The Prince and the Dragon. Once upon a time, there was a very brave and handsome prince who had a most remarkable reputation for slaying dragons. He was known far and wide for the great skill and courage he possessed in fighting those beasts. One day, he received a call that a most terrible dragon was scourging an entire nearby countryside, and so he immediately set out to dispatch it. As he passed through a dense forest, he was beset upon by a band of 50 scoundrels who took him and bound him securely in chains to a nearby tree. There was absolutely no way of escape. Just as the band of scoundrels had departed, the terrible dragon approached the prince, opened his fire-breathing mouth, and...
3: What's wrong, Story Lady?
7: Somebody's torn out the last page.
3: Well, just ad-lib an ending.
7: The dragon ate the prince and lived happily ever after.
3: Oh, you can't have an ending like that.
7: But it said that there was absolutely no way of escape.
3: Oh. Thank you, Story Lady. Be sure and tune in next time, boys and girls, when the Story Lady will tell us the laugh-loaded tale of what Cortez did to the Aztecs.
5: Well, that's interesting anyway, the Story Lady. I guess I better just get rid of that one so I don't accidentally play it again and go back to my program. Oh, where are we? Okay, Dirt Cheap. It's a Catherine Britt song. We'll have that.

All birthdays and anniversary calls will be done once a day at 7:30 during the breakfast shows. When your birthday and anniversary message is read out, it will be included in the weekly draw each Friday morning. So phone 5463 1228 to register your birthday and anniversary call.

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Back to that again. You need to come and visit the Car Bar Wash Works at 56 Edward Street, Car Bar. 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And they're always there to help. Now, the other one is the Bernie Eucary Card Group. They meet each week on Thursday morning at 9 a.m. at the CWA Hall in Walter Street, Boona. For inquiries, phone Neville on 54 632 595 or 04 38 227 044. And everybody is welcome. Now the time is 13 minutes past 10 o'clock. And my next song I have for you is Born to be Single and the Sunny Cowgirls. And then I have My Country, My Land by Dean Perrott.

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1: 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Now the time is 22 minutes past 10, which means it's only 8 minutes before the sports news. I think we will play The Beat Gets Louder, and it's Sal Kimber and The Rolling Wheel. And then, that might be too much. No, it won't. You Will Believe in Me with Troy Cassidaly.

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1: This is Air Sport Australia First Edition. Good morning, I'm Lee Harrison. North Melbourne's looking for a new senior coach after sacking Alistair Clarkson. The Kangaroos, revealing too many people at the club, lost belief in Clarkson and his game plan. He failed to lead North to a single finals appearance in four seasons and departs with a year to run on his contract. President Sonia Hood was pressed on whether the club had sounded out Roos greats John Longmire and Adam Simpson.
2: This club needs a coach who can coach for the modern game. It'll be a coach who knows what they're doing, and it'll be the coach who's the best fit for this club. The next senior coach may well be at the club. I can't state this strongly enough. We have no preconceived idea of who that individual is. I would welcome interest from anybody who thinks they can take this club to silverware, and I'd welcome them coming to tell us why.
1: All is in readiness for tonight's blockbuster AFL qualifying final at Perth Stadium, with Fremantle hosting Hawthorn. A home preliminary final is on the line for the Dockers if they can beat the Hawks. Perth Stadium CEO Mike McKenna says despite a busy schedule at the venue in recent months, the surface is in good condition.
3: A bit like the team, really. You want your pitch to be at its best at this time of year, and the curators have done an amazing job. I mean, it's a very difficult place to grow grass, and they've done a terrific job getting it to this point, and it's only getting better. So this game, the next game, I'm sure the players will find it's in top nick.
1: Carlton coach Josh Fraser is confident Jagger Smith will be able to work through a tag during tomorrow night's elimination final against Geelong. Cat stopper Oisin Mullen could spend time on the Rising Star winner, and Fraser says Smith will be ready.
4: I think he'll be fine. Yeah, I think it'll be another learning opportunity for him. But he's a kid that's embraced everything that's been thrown at him. Highly competitive. He'll have great support around him from his teammates.
1: And the AFL has scrapped its controversial opening round concept. All 18 teams will play in a traditional round one in 2027. The NRL's controversial kick-off rule experiment will continue in Round 27. The Bulldogs, Broncos and Dragons Eels games will see the defending team given the option of kicking off or receiving. Dogs coach Cameron Seraldo, bristling at talk, the two games were chosen because there's nothing at stake.
5: There are no dead rubbers. It's an NRL game. These guys have been dreaming of playing NRL since they were 5 years old, and for our fans, it ain't a dead rubber. Yeah. Not a massive fan of it.
1: Broncos coach Michael Maguire is confident his squad can deliver a strong performance to close their season. Their final NRL clash for 2026 takes place tonight in Sydney against the Bulldogs. Madge says the boys have dialed in this week.
5: There are no dead rubbers. It's an NRL game. These guys have been dreaming of playing NRL since they were 5 years old, and for our fans, it ain't a dead rubber. Yeah. Not a massive fan of it.
1: Western Force recruit James O'Connor admits he's been trying to return to Perth for a few years. The 36-year-old made his professional debut with the Force as a 17-year-old back in 2008 and has re-signed with the club he left back in 2011. The international team has been confirmed for golf's President's Cup, which includes Aussies Minwoo Lee and Adam Scott. And Aussie surfer Isabella Nichols will take on Canada's Erin Brooks in the women's final of the Fiji Pro. This is Air Sport Australia.
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7: It's time now for another visit with a story lady.
8: Hello, children. Today we're going to hear the story I call The Lost Continent of Atlantis. Once upon a time, a very long, long time ago, somewhere in the Atlantic Ocean west of Gibraltar, there was a mighty kingdom known as Atlantis. Atlantis was very rich and very powerful and was blessed with every beauty that any land could ever have. But the citizens of Atlantis were very, very wicked. Each day they spent more and more of their time cheating and stealing from their fellow man. Soon Atlantis was known far and wide as the most evil and immoral of all lands, and was such a disgrace that all the gods on Mount Olympus decided that Atlantis could no longer be a blot on the face of the earth. And so they sent a great disaster, and the entire kingdom of Atlantis sank to the bottom of the sea, severely injuring Richard Basehart, Lloyd Bridges, and a couple of herring.
7: Thank you, story lady. Be listening next time, boys and girls, when the story lady will tell you how to get into a pay toilet without a dime.

There's a ring around the moon, a whisper on the breeze, an underlying urgency rattling the leaves. From where I'm standing, so high up on this hill, it looks like it could never change. Oh Lord, I pray it will. There's a ring around the moon, a ring around the moon, a sign of certain change, they say, let it go.

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1: 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My goodness, the time I say that, and then I think, well, it's only 15 minutes before the world news. Ridiculous. Okay, we'll play this one, a little light music from Foster Allen, and then a Better Me from Rue Angus.

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1: Welcome to the world on Wednesday, the 2nd of September. I'm Sean Bindley from Australian Independent Radio News. The death toll from the catastrophic floods triggered by a glacier collapse in the Himalayas has passed 1,000, with nearly 4,000 people still missing in Nepal alone. Rescuers are struggling to reach some of the worst affected areas, including hydropower tunnels, where hundreds of workers are believed trapped, while the United Nations has warned that time is running out for survivors. Nepal's foreign minister says the disaster warrants climate compensation rather than charity, given the country's negligible carbon footprint. Ishan Girk has more from New Delhi.
2: The UN has warned that some parts of Nepal are still out of reach and that the clock is ticking to provide support. The UN's resident coordinator in Nepal says thousands of children and pregnant women require medical help and nutritional support. And there is already a risk of diseases such as cholera, malaria and typhoid in areas where water has receded but has left several feet of silt in its wake. Nepal's foreign minister says that this crisis deserves climate compensation, not charity. Speaking to local media, Shishir Kanal said Nepal's carbon footprint is virtually zero and yet it faces catastrophic consequences. Prime Minister Balendra Shah says he aims to raise this matter with the international community. For now, those who have lost their loved ones are having to identify bodies through DNA testing, but in some cases the government has had to resort to mass burials. China's state media, quoting officials, said there is a risk of more deluge coming down through Nepal's rivers and that could complicate rescue efforts as well as spell more trouble for the Himalayan nation.
1: The United States military has launched a fresh wave of airstrikes on Iranian targets near the Strait of Hormuz, with Iranian media reporting explosions at multiple coastal and port sites. U.S. President Donald Trump says the strikes were in response to Iranian missile attacks on a U.S. base in Jordan and an attempt to lay sea mines in the strait. Iran's Revolutionary Guard has warned the United States will regret the attacks and has vowed to stop exercising restraint. Jagriti Dave reports from Washington.
3: Donald Trump said that these strikes are in response to Iran's shooting eight missiles at the U.S. military base in Jordan, but that all eight were intercepted. And he said that they were also in retaliation for the Iranians, what he called their failed attempt at adding sea mines to the Strait of Hormuz. Now, Donald Trump has previously said that the U.S. has removed or detonated all mines from the

0: reported to have raised concerns that Hegseth was undermining army readiness by firing generals responsible for modernisation efforts. The departure leaves the army without both its top civilian leader and its chief of staff, with the war with Iran now in its sixth month. Nick Harper reports from Washington.
1: Quite simply put, they did not get on, and that has been clear during his tenure in this position. They reportedly clashed over a number of different things, including adopting new, cheaper technology that Driscoll was pushing for, a readiness effort in the army to make it more adaptable to threats, and also transformation and modernization plans of the army that were simply made harder for the fact that Hegseth had fired some generals that were responsible for those modernization plans. I mean, really, this leaves a lot of questions, the timing in particular. 6 months into the conflict with Iran, we've seen a recent flare-up in hostilities, no diplomacy underway and no end in sight. And we've seen others resigned or forced out over the last few months, including the Army Chief of Staff, Randy George, and also the top Army officer to Europe, Chris Donahue, who was forced out in June. At this stage, no word of his replacement, no official reason for his departure. Certainly, though, it points to that disruption in the Pentagon. Again, and the fact that lots of officials there do not see eye to eye with Pete Hegseth.
0: Ukrainian children took shelter on the first day of the school year during a Russian drone attack on Kyiv on Tuesday. Sean Hogan has more.
2: This is what the first day back at school looks like in Kyiv. Air raid sirens sound as these Ukrainian students finish their first lesson of the school year. They make their way to underground shelters with their teachers to continue class. Headmaster Roman Feshchuk says the school was fortunate to have two shelters that can accommodate all the students, and that for many, war is now as ordinary as arithmetic.
3: It's stressful for them, but the children are becoming better able to adapt to the circumstances that exist. They react in different ways to these situations. Some cry, others... But generally speaking, children born during the war are already coming to terms with and seeing the situation for what it is. For them, this is their reality.
2: Feshchuk says about 400 students from 1st to 9th grade are enrolled at the school for this academic year. In May, the school was damaged in a Russian attack that shattered most of its windows. Feshchuk says as a result, fewer 1st grade students enrolled this year than last. Kyiv authorities said since the start of Russia's full-scale invasion, over 300 educational facilities in the capital have been damaged. 205 of them have already been restored. As parents drop their children off, they are wary of separating for the day.
4: I don't think anyone can remain calm, so of course I am worried, because we don't know how our children will be taught or how it's all going to work out. But that's all right. We are confident that everything will be fine.
2: Despite the continued onslaught and disruption, children like Alexandra still have dreams.
5: I like drawing and doing all sorts of craft projects.
6: And what do you dream of?
5: That the war will end.
0: San Jose Mayor Matt Mahan is facing growing political opposition to his push to make the city the West Coast's leading destination for data center development, despite securing a deal with the utility giant PG&E to deliver more than 2,000 megawatts of power to the region. The backlash in Silicon Valley reflects a broader pattern across the United States, where residents in multiple states are raising concerns about the enormous energy and water demands of data center facilities. U.S. President Donald Trump has urged communities to embrace the projects, warning that delays could allow China to overtake America in the artificial intelligence race, but politicians in both parties are now under pressure from voters to slow the building boom. Iris Spitzer reports from San Francisco.
7: In the battleground state of Michigan, Trump-backed Republican Senate candidate Mike Rogers has called for a one-year statewide moratorium on new data centers. Vice President J.D. Vance says he believes most of the backlash comes down to fears about rising energy prices. And in Texas, Republican Governor Greg Abbott, usually a strong supporter of the building boom, has paused approvals for new projects connecting the state's power grid while they are audited. New York has imposed a one-year moratorium on large new data centers, while other states are also tightening restrictions. A recent poll found only about a third of Americans approve of the current pace of data center construction, and just 14% would support one being built in their

0: own community. That leaves President Trump defending an industry central to his AI and economic agenda, while politicians in both parties face the pressure from voters to rein it in. And with the November midterms approaching, America's AI building boom is rapidly becoming an election issue.
1: And finally, a Las Vegas jury has found Dwayne Davis guilty of first-degree murder for orchestrating the 1996 killing of rap legend Tupac Shakur, nearly 30 years after the drive-by shooting near the Las Vegas Strip. Prosecutors argued Davis, a senior figure in the Southside Compton Crips gang, obtained a weapon and organised the attack after a confrontation between Shakur's entourage and Davis's nephew at a casino. The 63-year-old wasn't accused of pulling the trigger, but of planning the ambush and providing the gun. Iris Spitzer reports from San Francisco.
0: Prosecutors said Davis, also known as Keith D, helped organize the attack after Shakur and members of his entourage got into a fight with Davis's nephew at a Las Vegas casino. They told jurors that Davis was a senior figure in the Southside Compton Crips gang, and that after the confrontation, he obtained a gun, rounded up a group of associates, and went looking for Shakur. Davis was not accused of actually firing the shots, but prosecutors argued he could still be held responsible for the murder because he helped plan the attack and provided the weapon.
1: That's The World for today.
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5: And I have the weather for you today, Thursday, the 3rd of September. Today's going to have morning clouds, be warm and dry. Temperatures ranging from 13 to 32. Friday, mostly sunny, warm and dry, 15 to 32. Saturday, mostly sunny, warm and dry, 15 to 33. And Sunday, mostly sunny and warm, 15 to 33. Now we're going to have some breezes, a 13 kilometre westerly breeze today. Tomorrow will be 15 kilometre west-southwest. Saturday, 13 kilometres west-northwest. Nothing stays the same here, does it? And on Sunday, 16 kilometres southwest. So that'll be reasonably gentle breeze to go with it. And the current condition in the Pacific is 27.3 degrees. And that is the weather for today and a few days ahead.
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Now the time is 16 minutes past 11 o'clock. I better read this to you before I go on. Our sponsors, the Boona Tavern, High Street Boona, welcomes you for a meal. 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Two meals for the price of one on a Wednesday night, but bookings are essential. 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Now I have got for you the Sunny Cowgirls, and they're going to sing Bags Not Driving. And the one after that is from the McClements, and it's The Boy Who Cried Love.

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Okay, I have to read to you again, don't I? I wasn't watching what I was doing there for a second. Okay, the sponsor announcement. The Boona Golf Club. They're open on a Monday to Friday for lunch service from 11 a.m. to 1 p.m. Friday night dinner service from 6 p.m. to 8 p.m. Family and kid friendly. 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So join us and catch up with friends. And the Boona Golf Club is at 99 Brockton Hill Road, Dugandan. The phone number is 54631470. And of course, they are proud sponsors of RIM FM 100.1. Now on the photo I'm looking at here, it says, welcome to the Boona Golf Club. And there's some kangaroos, 1, 2, 3, 4, and a joey, 5. And a plate of delicious looking food. So get yourself along to the Boona Golf Club, have a game of golf, and then go in and have some refreshments. Or go out to dinner on Friday night, which is really nice. And as I said, they are proud sponsors of RIM FM 100.1. Now I'm going to play for you I Can't Forget, the Patsy Cline song. And so we'll play that. And then after that, Every Beat of My Heart and Gladys Knight and Pips. Not sure who Pips is, but anyway, here we go.

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Okay, now the time is 32 minutes past 11 o'clock. And I've got the Boona Camp Draft coming up. And that's Saturday the 26th of September and Sunday the 27th of September 26th. And the grounds will be ripped. I don't know what that means. All entries are to go through the www.campdraft.com.au. Entries open at 6 a.m. on the 1st of the 9th, 26, for 24 hours. 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PIC number QABN1634. And the order of events is Saturday, 6 a.m. start, first round novice, first half maiden, 150, final novice and restricted open. Sundays is start at 6 a.m, second half maiden, first round open, junior, juvenile and second round open and final open. Friday night competitors and family dinner at the Boona Tavern Beer Garden from 6 p.m. Steak, chips and salad for $15 and kindly supported by the Boona Tavern. And that's a camp draft coming up on the 26th of September. Now I have another song here, Fishing with a Friend of Mine, and it's Rick Ross. And then we will have Rod Stewart, You're in My Heart.

And you are listening to Rod Stewart. You're in my heart and you're in my soul. The time is now 18 minutes to 12 o'clock, which means the time is really flying. Okay, so together, S-E-W, so together. And they meet at 9 a.m. to 2 p.m. every second and fourth Friday. They're a sewing, craft and friendship group. 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And the venue is at the Fassifern Uniting Church Hall, 10A Macquarie Street, Boona, and that's sew together. So if you're having problems working out how to sew such and such or what have you, there's the place to go, because the ladies would be only too happy to chip in and help. So like when my granddaughter came and asked, I had to let the hem down on her uniform, and she says, Nana, will you sew a button on too, please? There's a button missing. Now, I was mortified. I said, no way. I said, you do that yourself. But I don't know how. So if you're in that position when you don't know how and there's nobody to show you, get yourself along to this Sew Together group, because there'll always be somebody there together. My granddaughter does know how to sew buttons on now, because we started sewing lessons. Okay. My next song, Church on the Hill, and it's Rue Angus and Daddy to Me, and that's the Roys.

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And that's Luna, Wheels on Meals, needing your help. Okay, my next song I'm going to have is A Fond Wish. And it's Lisa Lynn and Eric Frankfurter. And then I'll have Angels Rock Me to Sleep. That sounds like a nice one. And it's the Bluegrass Cardinals.

0: Well, it's time for me to be heading off. I didn't realise the clock had moved on very quickly, but I will return next week. So in between times, stay safe, stay well, keep a smile on your dial, be nice to one another, and it's getting warmer, so enjoy the warmer weather, and I will return next week. So cheerio for now, and God bless.
1: Hello there, I'm Sean Bindley. Relatives of Australians missing following the Nepal floods are providing DNA samples as the federal government steps up its aid effort. Nelson Scott is in Kathmandu.
2: More than a week after a catastrophic landslide devastated the Nepal-Tibet border, decomposition has severely damaged the remains of many victims. It's left many bodies unrecognisable, with authorities now urging relatives of those missing to provide DNA samples. The relative of one Australian has undergone DNA profiling at a Kathmandu hospital, while families back home are being asked to send blood to the region. A team of specialist Australian drone operators will soon arrive in Nepal to assist with search and rescue efforts as the government increases aid to $11 million. 38 Australians remain missing. Nelson Scott, Kathmandu.
1: Health experts and advocates for older Australians will give evidence to an inquiry into the federal government's private health rebate cut. A bid to cut $3 billion in rebates for those over 65 is before Parliament. Shadow Health Minister Anne Rustin says it's a lazy budget patch which will affect millions of seniors.
3: Hundreds and hundreds of stakeholders have made submission to the inquiry, and almost without exception they are all concerned and do not support the changes being proposed by the government.
1: Meanwhile, the Federal Coalition is unveiling its plan to tackle the tobacco black market by legalising some nicotine products on top of a slash to the tobacco excise. The tax on cigarettes would be cut 80%, and vapes and nicotine pouches would be legalised under the proposal. $200 million would be invested in a boost to law enforcement. National Senator Bridget McKenzie rejecting suggestions it's just an imitation of One Nation's recently announced policy.
4: We've been working on getting this policy right for over a year now. That is the fact, and if you go back to discussions we were even having before the last election, this has...

0: reached in time to reverse Saturday's river fire strikes. A 24-hour work stoppage is scheduled to take place on Saturday, which is typically one of the biggest nights of the year. General Manager Paul Rigby says it's a disappointing outcome.
1: The unions need to make that decision. They do have protected industrial action, which is supported by the Fair Work Commission, so only they can withdraw their action. We are happy to discuss anything with them, and indeed we have reached out at a higher level, but at this time it doesn't appear that there's going to be any progress.
0: An elderly Melbourne woman says her heart sank after realising she was on the phone with a scammer who took just seconds to fleece $10,000 from her bank account. Her son says his mother received a call on her landline yesterday from someone claiming to be from NBN to check her internet speed. She was instructed to type a code into a browser, but then felt something was off and called Telstra. This is Air National News. Firstly to IFL, and Fremantle are looking to put past disappointments behind them when they face Hawthorn in the first qualifying final at home this evening. The minor premiers will look to atone for their shock elimination final exit to the Gold Coast Suns in Perth last year. Coach Justin Longmuir says they've well and truly moved on from that result.
2: So I think you learn from your failures, you learn from your positives, and you try and grow as a team and grow as individuals. And I think that's what we've done, and they should be really confident that, yeah, we've improved on certain things that we wanted to improve on last year and throughout the year, and should have a lot of belief that our footy will stand up if we beat us.
0: The Dockers have made five changes, with Brandon Walker a shock selection for his first game since round one. The NRL's Mr. Versatile is getting ready to settle down in the one position for his new club, the Perth Bears. Melbourne Storm utility Tyron Wishart says he'll be moving into the forwards in 2027.
3: Next year, I think I'll be at hooker at this stage, which will be good. I've always loved hooker.
0: The final round of the regular NRL season kicks off this evening with the Bulldogs hosting the Broncos. And in tennis, Alex de Minaur is through to the second round of the US Open after winning a rain-affected opener in straight sets 6-2, 6-2, 6-4 over Italian qualifier Andrea Guerri. The Demon says he just had to stay patient.
4: I thought I handled the situation quite well, started off well, and then after the break I managed to kind of keep at it, and that's something that, you know, I'm happy with, and yeah, we can move on now.
0: Australian Independent Radio News.

wonder if you're lonesome tonight. 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Fate had me playing in love with you as my sweetheart. Act one was where we met. I loved you at first glance. You read your lines so cleverly and never missed a cue. Then came act two. 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Act one was where we met. Back to me. 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
2: Hello there, I'm Sean Bindley. Australia is sending a team of specialist drone operators

0: most of the opportunities.
1: And this is moving really quickly. This is not measured over the course of the next few years. It's really measured over the course of the next few months. And it was a very important mission that we had and came very much on the heels of the Prime Minister's speech a month ago.
0: The opposition plans to slash the tobacco excise by 80%, legalise vapes and nicotine pouches in a push to evaporate the black market. The move would reduce the price of legal cigarettes to about $15 a pack. Angus Taylor says more needs to be done to break the business model of the illicit tobacco trade. He says if you lower the excise and increase law enforcement, it will address the issue.
2: Take the profits out, take the customers out, and then smash the remainder of what's left with additional law enforcement, both state and federal.
0: A heavy police presence will be felt around Brisbane on Saturday for River Fire. Up to 500,000 people expected to pack out precincts around the Brisbane River for the festivities. Queensland Police Assistant Chief Superintendent Simon Taylor says a number of alcohol-free zones will be in place.
3: Those areas that are designated alcohol-free are done for a reason. We want families to come in and enjoy the day. You can guarantee we'll have a heavy police presence in and around all the public spaces, and we'll be out there to make sure everyone enjoys the afternoon and night.
0: New South Wales Police say they understand community concerns after two suspected cases of mistaken identity shootings in as many days. A man in his 40s was shot in the doorway of a Maryland's West home after another man was shot dead at Glen Alpine. Investigations into both incidents are ongoing, with detectives looking into whether the wrong person was shot in both. Task Force Falcon Commander Jason Box says it's a reflection of groups often recruiting young people to carry out crimes on their behalf.
4: If we have information that will assist, we will be out there and we will be on the ground. But there's obviously a concern with this activity, but I assure them every resource we have is out there trying to arrest these persons responsible, and all the investigations are ongoing, and we will reduce this.
0: This is Air National News. In AFL, Nick Watson is on Dockers coach Justin Longmuir's radar as a danger man heading into this evening's qualifying final against Hawthorn in Perth. The Wizard has formed a formidable forward duo with spearhead Jack Gunston, combining for 114 goals so far this season. Longmuir says it'll be a difficult matchup for one of his defenders.
5: He's a unique matchup. He goes into the midfield at times and flips forward out of there as well. So, and clearly he's got some good speed. Not only do you need someone with a bit of speed, but you need someone with really good positioning to stop him getting goal side. So good teams cause headaches for the opposition, right? I'm sure we're causing a few for them.
0: NRL great Mark Geyer is urging the Broncos to consider Mitch Barnett as skipper for next year. The Warriors prop will join Brisbane in 2027 as a replacement for Payne Haas. And day four at Flushing Meadows has again been disrupted by rain, as Air Sports' Paul Walsh reports.
6: While almost all other players are fighting for places in the third round, Australia's Alex Di Meno is yet to complete his first round match, as rain has again disrupted play at the US Open, with the Demon leading two sets to love against his opponent Andrea Guerri Aria from Italy. In matches that were completed, Taylor Preston was outclassed by Taylor Townsend 6-1, 6-1, and Daria Kasatkina was no match for Paula Badosa, going down 6-1, 6-4. Those still hoping to complete matches on day four include Maya Joint, James Duckworth and Kimberly Birrell, while the roof over Arthur Ashe Stadium will ensure that Arina Sabalenka and Carlos Alcaraz will take to the court in the evening session.
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bom bom. 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
2: I'm Mark Transfield. The federal opposition's being accused of pandering to the tobacco industry as it reveals plans to drastically reduce the cost of legal cigarettes. More from federal politics editor Michael Packey.
3: The opposition argues current tobacco taxes are driving the surge in illegal cigarettes. Liberal leader Angus Taylor says if he wins the next election, the excise would be slashed by 80%, reducing the price of legal cigarettes to about $18 a packet. Law enforcement agencies would also be given more funding to crack down on organised crime.
4: So the answer is to bust the business model, not protect it.
3: But Government Minister Tanya Plibersek has told News 24 such a policy would only encourage more people to smoke.
5: We have some of the lowest smoking rates in the world because cigarettes are expensive.
3: Under the opposition's policy, vapes and nicotine patches would no longer require a doctor's prescription. Michael Packey reporting.
2: Relatives of Australians missing following the Nepal floods are now providing authorities with DNA samples. Australia has announced a team of specialist drone operators, including New South Wales firefighters, are being sent to Nepal to help with the recovery efforts. Senior New South Wales police say they understand

0: building in the early stages of collapse, with crews still working to make the site safe before the full damage can be assessed. Premier Jeremy Rockliffe has given an assurance that although some nearby properties had their power interrupted, there's no wider impact on Tasmania's electricity supply.
1: Tangatina Power Station is a very important part of our hydro network, accounting for around 5% of Tasmania's power. It is one of 10 major power stations in the Derwent scheme. And I want to assure Tasmanians there is no risk to Tasmania's power and energy supply.
0: And Saudi Arabia has accused Iran of launching an attack on an oil tanker that left two crew members dead in the Strait of Hormuz. The vessel was targeted late Monday during a transit through the strategic waterway. Checking the Aussie share market, the All Ords is trading up 20 points at 91.80. One Australian dollar is buying 71.66 US cents. This is Air National News. Alex de Minaur is through to the second round of the US Open after winning a rain-affected opener in straight sets. Kimberly Birrell has gone down to Yekaterina Alexandrova in the second round. Daria Kasatkina and Taylor Preston have also bowed out. A three-time Richmond Premiership great is set to meet with Essendon in the hope of extending his AFL playing career. Sarah Patterson reports.
2: Since his days at Tigerland came to an end, Dion Prestia has made it clear he wants to continue his playing career, which has so far spanned 254 games. The 33-year-old is reportedly set to meet with the Bombers about the possibility of nabbing a spot on the list for 2027. Essendon also has several coaching positions it needs to fill. Prestia, who is currently overseas, is expected to meet with new Bombers coach Mark McVeigh when he returns to Melbourne. Sarah Patterson, S Sport.
0: And Broncos coach Michael Maguire has leapt to Ezra Mam's defence ahead of their final game of the year against the Bulldogs tonight in Sydney. The Brisbane star has missed 96 tackles this season, including 7 in last week's loss to the Storm. But Maguire says Mam needs more help from his teammates.
3: He's one hell of a player, Ez. He's gone through a bit of a challenge, which is part of a career. It takes a team to make sure we help him out.
0: Australian Independent Radio News.

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3: I'm Mark Dransfield. Australian drones are being sent to Nepal as the families of missing Aussies are providing DNA samples. Nelson Scott reports from Kathmandu.
4: 38 Australians remain missing after devastating flash flooding along the Tibetan border, with hundreds of bodies now unrecognisable. Authorities are urging relatives of those missing to provide DNA samples to help bring their loved ones home. I've seen records showing at least one Australian has given blood at a local hospital, while families at home are being urged to send samples here. Rescue efforts remain compromised following the loss of roads and bridges, with the hardest hit areas only accessible by air. This man says he's now been waiting days to retrieve his wife's body.
5: No one has come here to help me yet, so I'm waiting here.
4: The federal government is sending a team of 15 specialist drone operators to assist with efforts on the ground. Australia has committed an extra $3 million in aid, bringing our total to $11 million. Nelson Scott, Kathmandu.
3: More high-visibility police will be deployed to help combat Sydney's underworld violence. Two people have been killed this week in separate cases of mistaken identity. More than 800 arrests have so far been made in relation to the ongoing gangland conflict. But New South Wales Police Commissioner Mal Lanyon says they'll be ramping up efforts.
6: Whilst we have 150 dedicated resources at the moment, I will increase the number of proactive resources we have at the moment, those highly visible police, to provide additional reassurance to the public. Organised crime and the types of crimes we have seen over the last 2 days will be a priority. And if we need to move further police to address that, we will.
3: A man's fighting for life after he caught fire during the firebombing of a tobacco shop in Melbourne's West. Madeline Burke reports.
7: A man was found lying on the street with severe burns after the Boss Tobacconist in Melton was firebombed around 3 this morning. The man in his 20s was airlifted to hospital where he remains in a critical condition. Witnesses have described hearing a bang and rushing over to help a young man on the ground who was screaming in agony.
8: You can see he's going in shock and he asked me if his hand, he thought his hand was gone, you know. Your hand's all right, but it's got no skin on it.
7: Two other offenders fled. Police believe one of them has significant burns to their hands and feet. A vehicle believed to have been a getaway car was later found on fire on the Western Highway. Madeline Burke, Melbourne.
3: A Queensland coroner has ruled that a six-year-old boy died from cardiac arrest linked to scurvy. The young boy passed away in Queensland Children's Hospital in 2024, otherwise known as Sailor's disease. It's hardly ever been seen in 200 years. France has slapped a big tax on fast fashion, and other countries, including Australia, could follow. European correspondent Gavin Gray has details.
9: France has started charging fees on fast fashion items, which could reach almost 40 Aussie dollars per garment by 2030. It's part of plans to curb sales of cheap clothing sold by e-commerce sites and will hit companies like Shein, Temu and AliExpress. The firms, known for selling large volumes of cheap clothing, have been criticised by French ministers for driving a surge in fast fashion. However, the levy doesn't apply to retailers such as H&M or Zara, prompting some critics to say that the measure appeared to spare European companies.
3: This is Air National News. Sydney Swans footballer Riley Bice will remain stood down for the rest of the season, despite being cleared of criminal conduct over the Melbourne hotel scandal. Four teammates, also banned for breaching the club's behaviour standards, have been interviewed by police.

0: be rested.
1: I think it almost has to get to that a cap. Any more than five, I think, is starting to get a bit ridiculous. You're losing the whole cohesion of the side there.
0: At the US Open, Alex de Minaur has won his way through to the second round on day four, and Cam Davis has committed to Australia's two major golf tournaments this summer. Australian Independent Radio News.

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2: I'm Mark Transfield. A failure to do proper security checks has led to a $277,000 fine for Telstra. An Australian Communications and Media Authority investigation found the telco failed to protect 13 customers identified at risk of fraud. It also failed to do proper identity checks for 15 mobile phone SIM swaps. ACMA spokesperson Samantha York says customers lost almost $40,000 after their phones were taken over by criminals.
3: All of a sudden they get access to all of your two-factor verification codes that are texted to your number that would give them access to bank accounts and other sensitive identity information, which presents a huge risk.
2: Australia's sending 15 drone specialist operators to Nepal as the country continues to deal with the aftermath of catastrophic floods. The response team will include members of New South Wales and Queensland fire brigades to help in search and recovery efforts. 38 Australians remain unaccounted for. Foreign Minister Penny Wong says everything possible is being done to try and find them.
4: We know most of the unaccounted for Australians were last known to be in the Keerong and Sayabrabusi areas. Nepalese search and rescue teams are on the ground in both areas, and we are working directly with the authorities to gather any information that we can.
2: Fire has damaged a hydropower station in Tasmania's Central Highlands. Pulse Tasmania reports 25 crews and about 45 people from the fire service and SES were on the scene last night, plus aerial appliances were brought in to fight the fire at Tungatina Station. The Tamar Valley Power Station's being brought back online to help cover the power generation gap. The government says there's no major impact on the state's electricity supply. Data centres are offering $200,000 incomes for electricians with just 2 years' experience. Michael Wright at the Electrical Trades Union says they need up to 2,500 electricians per site at the peak of a construction and are prepared to pay overtime to get centres up and running.
5: It's literally a 400% increase in what you can in the amount of hours you'll get on a new build from an electrician vis-a-vis like a decade or so ago. This is no flash in the pan.
2: Air medical news, and a new study has found treating cancer patients in the morning rather than the afternoon could improve their chances of survival. More from Sarah Patterson.
6: UK researchers believe the human body's internal clock may influence how our immune system responds to treatment. They found that the time of day at which cancer patients get their treatment could have a significant effect on survival rates. The research suggesting patients who had morning immunotherapy sessions lived longer than those treated in the afternoon. Cancer specialists at the University of Southampton and Cardiff University are now expected to carry out randomised trials to confirm this hypothesis. Sarah Patterson, Air News.
2: And Australia's housing market remains sluggish, with auction clearance rates hovering below 50% despite a minor lift in listings. Data from property analytics firm Cotality shows nationwide auction volumes dropped by more than 30% compared to

0: match against the Italian Andrea Guerrieri in straight sets, 6-2, 6-2, 6-4. The Demon looked sharp in the 1 hour 35 minutes it took to defeat the world number 187, only losing his serve once in the match.
1: I thought the base level was very high. All in all, I thought it was a very clean performance.
0: Demon will be back on court on day 5, along with Dane Sweeney, Tristan Schoolcase and Alexi Poprin. Paul Walsh for Air Sport.
2: Lions coach Chris Fagan isn't buying into suggestions they'll face an understrength Swans on Saturday. Brisbane will tackle scandal-plagued Sydney for the right to a home preliminary final. Fagan says the Swans are still dangerous without their suspended stars.
3: They've still got, you know, Errol Goulden and Tom Papley and Mills at halfback and Grundy in the ruck, so they've still got plenty of threats, so there's still a lot to talk about. It's going to be a really tough game to win.
2: And the NRL is reportedly considering a finals wildcard weekend after the success seen in the AFL's first year. Australian Independent Radio News.

I'm gonna slip off this old diamond ring. One of these days I'm gonna be

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Yeah, you'll find the truth there hidden in the words of his song.

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2: I'm Mark Dransfield. Relatives of Australians missing following the Nepal floods are now providing authorities with DNA samples. Australia's announced a team of specialist drone operators, including New South Wales and Queensland firefighters, are being sent to Nepal to help with the recovery efforts. The New South Wales Police Minister denies underworld crime is out of control in Sydney. Two gangland shootings this week have resulted in the deaths of innocent people in cases of mistaken identity. Yasmin Catley says police will not rest until those responsible are apprehended.
3: I do not accept that this is out of control, because we will not surrender our streets to organised crime gangs. Not now, not ever. The New South Wales Police are working around the clock to address these issues, to really hone in with intelligence, with the intelligence that they have, and they're not going to stop.
2: Two people have been arrested and charged over an interstate cannabis trafficking operation following raids in Adelaide. Kendall Brettig reports.
4: Police from the Serious and Organised Crime Branch raided two properties in Pennington and Royal Park yesterday as part of an ongoing investigation into the movement of large quantities of cannabis between SA, Victoria and New South Wales. They allegedly seized around 5 kilos of dried cannabis, $35,000 in cash, a small hydroponic cannabis crop and equipment. A 56-year-old woman from Pennington's been arrested and charged with drug cultivating, trafficking, money laundering, possessing prescribed equipment and unlawfully interfering with electricity infrastructure. A 31-year-old man from Royal Park's been charged with trafficking, money laundering and possessing prescribed equipment. Both have been remanded in custody to face court at a later date.
2: A fire's torn through a power station in Tasmania's Central Highlands, causing significant damage to a key part of the state's hydro network. The blaze at the Tungatina power station saw dozens of crews turn out. Premier Jeremy Rockliffe has given an assurance that although some nearby properties had their power interrupted, there's no wider impact on Tasmania's electricity supply.
5: Tungatina Power Station is a very important part of our hydro network, accounting for around 5% of Tasmania's power. It is one of 10 major power stations in the Derwent scheme. And I want to assure Tasmanians there is no risk to Tasmania's power and energy supply.
2: Air consumer news, and next time you buy shark at the fish and chip shop, you might be getting something completely different. Jack Fenwick explains.
6: Researchers at Murdoch University looked at 132 fish and chip shops across WA over an 11-month period and found that 56% of the 167 products labelled flake, gummy shark or simply shark were deceptively ambiguous. They DNA tested fillets and found another 35% were mislabeled, and in one case they found a fish species listed as threatened. Only 26% of products provided any information about the origin of the seafood. Researchers have recommended mandatory use of standard fish names for cooked seafood, origin disclosure and DNA auditing to improve the accuracy of labels. Jack Fenwick reporting.
2: This is Air National News. After a three-week search for Billy Slater's replacement, the Maroons have secured their next head coach. Georgia Kontek has details.
7: Queensland Rugby League has appointed Maroons great Darius Boyd as head coach for the next 2 years. Boyd brings a wealth of experience and strength to the role. His NRL career included 28 State of Origin appearances, and he's also

0: Australian qualifier Andre Guerrieri. The Demon says he just had to stay patient.
1: You just got to be ready to adapt. And today, I thought I handled the situation quite well, started off well, and then after the break, I managed to kind of keep at it. And that's something that, you know, I'm happy with. And, yeah, we can move on now.
0: Australian Independent Radio News.

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1: Air Sport Australia, second edition. I'm Mark Dransfield. First to tennis, and the action continues for the Aussies at the US Open. Air Sport's Paul Walsh filed this report.
2: Six Australians took to the courts on day four at Flushing Meadows, with only one surviving through to the next round on a day that can only be described as disappointing. Taylor Preston, Daria Kasatkina, James Duckworth, Kimberly Birrell and Maya Joint were all second-round casualties, with the only good news story being Alex de Minaur completing his rain-affected match against the Italian Andrea Guerrieri in straight sets, 6-2, 6-2, 6-4. The Demon looked sharp in the 1 hour 35 minutes it took to defeat the world number 187, only losing his serve once in the match.
3: I thought the base level was very high. All in all, I thought it was a very clean performance.
2: De Minaur will be back on court on day five, along with Dane Sweeney, Tristan Schoolcase and Alexi Poprin. Paul Walsh for Air Sport.
1: Sydney Swans footballer Riley Bice will remain stood down for the rest of the season despite being cleared of criminal conduct over the Melbourne hotel scandal. Four teammates, also banned for breaching the club's behaviour standards, have been interviewed by police over an alleged sexual assault at the hotel last month. Coach Dean Cox insists none of the five will play again this season, but he isn't ruling out allowing them to attend finals or return to the club before the campaign ends.
4: All five will remain stood down from the football club. You know, that's one thing that we spoke about at the start, the police investigation, and then the behavioural nature of it. We're going to be separated, and that way they will still remain.
1: Fremantle are looking to put past disappointment behind them when they face Hawthorn in the first qualifying final at Optus Stadium tonight. The minor premiers will look to atone for their shock elimination final exit to the Gold Coast Suns in Perth last year. Coach Dustin Longmuir says they've well and truly moved on from that result.
5: So I think you learn from your failures, you learn from your positives, and you try and grow as a team and grow as individuals, and I think that's what we've done, and they should be really confident that we've improved on certain things that we wanted to improve on last year and throughout the year, and should have a lot of belief that our footy will stand up if we beat us.
1: The Dockers have made five changes, with Brandon Walker a shock selection call for his first game since round one. Jack Ginnivan comes in for the Hawks. Adam Simpson is weighing up whether to pursue the vacant North Melbourne coaching role. The former Eagles coach and Kangaroos great is considered a leading candidate to replace Alistair Clarkson. NRL and Broncos coach Michael Maguire has leapt to Ezra Mam's defence ahead of their final game of the year. The Brisbane star has missed 96 tackles this season, including seven in last week's loss to the Storm. But Maguire says Mam needs more help from his teammates.
6: He's one hell of a player, Ez. He's gone through a bit of a challenge, which was part of a career. It takes a team to make sure we help him out.
1: The Broncos take on the Bulldogs tonight in Sydney. And fans have become frustrated by the Roosters' decision to rest nine of their starting 13 in tomorrow night's grudge match against the Rabbitohs. Some supporters say they've paid for premium tickets to watch a second-string side. Former Rooster Josh Morris has told Sports Today the NRL could look at introducing a cap on how many top liners can be rested.
7: I think it almost has to get to that, a cap. Any more than five, I think, is starting to get a bit ridiculous. You're losing the whole cohesion of the side there.
1: Cam Davis has committed to Australia's two major golf tournaments this summer. He'll play the PGA Championship at the Lakes in November before heading to Melbourne for the Australian Open. And Aussie Isabella Nichols has had to withdraw from the final of the Fiji Surf Pro with a foot injury, with Erin Brooks crowned champion. This is Air Sport Australia.
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2: Hello there, I'm Terry Daniel. The opposition is being accused of pandering to the tobacco industry as it reveals plans to drastically reduce the cost of legal cigarettes. Michael Packey has more.
3: The opposition argues current tobacco taxes are driving the surge in illegal cigarettes. Liberal leader Angus Taylor says if he wins the next election, the excise would be slashed by 80%, reducing the price of legal cigarettes to about $18 a packet. Law enforcement agencies would also be given more funding to crack down on organised crime.
4: So the answer is to bust the business model, not protect it.
3: But Government Minister Tanya Plibersek has told News 24 such a policy would only encourage more people to smoke.
5: We have some of the lowest smoking rates in the world because cigarettes are expensive.
3: Under the opposition's policy, vapes and nicotine patches would no longer require a doctor's prescription.
2: Aged care providers are warning of a deepening financial crisis in the wake of the latest federal funding announcement. Ageing Australia says the government's new daily care rate of $303.19 per resident fails to cover recent wage increases and operating costs. Chief Executive Tom Simonson warns pressure is growing on a sector where most facilities are already losing money.
6: At a time when we need to be building more beds so that older people are not stuck languishing in hospital as they are now, we need the government to support us, not cut our funding at the worst possible moment.
2: 15 Australian drone experts are joining rescue and recovery efforts in flood-ravaged Nepal, including two members from the Queensland Fire Department. Georgina Winter has more.
7: Station officers Dale McVie and Matt Herbert flying to Sydney to join the New South Wales fire team before travelling to Nepal. The pair will work as drone pilots to assist with search and rescue efforts in Kathmandu, providing aerial surveillance and helping map out damaged areas for the Nepalese government. The officers say they expect to spend a minimum of 2 weeks in Nepal, depending on travel time and what's required of them on the ground.
2: The Deputy Prime Minister says Australia has to get the balance right on the rollout of data centres after meeting with tech companies in the United States. Top artificial intelligence players have committed to building large facilities far away from homes here to try and avoid the public backlash that they've seen in the US. Australians who switched to electronic vehicles during the recent fuel crisis are expected to save a combined $76 million in fuel costs this year. Analysis from the National Automotive Leasing and Salary Packaging Association shows outer suburban households are benefiting the most from the federal electric car discount. Chief Executive Rowan Martin says for many, the EV shift is becoming a more feasible investment.
8: What we're seeing is that Australians are now looking at electric vehicles over the long term and understanding that over future years they can save a significant amount of money on not only fuel but also the running costs of their car.
2: Briefly in other news, September 25 will officially be known as Dolly Parton Day in California this year after lawmakers approved a Senate bill. September being the ninth month, and Americans, the way they write the date, 9/25, see it as a play on 9/25. This is AIR National News. AFL News, and a three-time Richmond Premiership great is set to meet with Essendon in the hope of extending his AFL playing career. Sarah Patterson reports.
9: Since his days at Tigerland came to an end, Dion Prestia has made it clear he wants to continue his playing career, which has so far spanned 254 games. The 33-year-old is reportedly set to meet with the Bombers about the possibility of nabbing a spot on the list for 2027. Essendon also has several coaching positions it needs to fill. Prestia, who is currently overseas, is expected to meet with new Bombers coach Mark McVeigh when he returns to Melbourne. Sarah Patterson, S Sport.
2: And tonight's AFL elimination final is between the Fremantle Dockers and Hawthorn. That game will be played in Perth. NRL news, and Sydney Roosters coach Trent Robinson isn't giving up on his halfback Sam Walker returning this season. The number seven is rated a long shot of returning after having surgery on his ankle on the weekend. Robinson says Walker's mental focus is a big asset.
10: Timing of it's not ideal, but you get to what do I need to do to get back as quickly as possible? That's the focus.
2: In tonight's NRL, the Brisbane Broncos have their final match of 2026. They'll be out to continue their strong win record over the Canterbury Bulldogs on their home turf. Australian Independent Radio News.

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2: Hello there, I'm Terry Daniel. The Greens say the Coalition and One Nation are in a race to the bottom in addressing illicit tobacco. The opposition has announced it would slash the tobacco excise by 80% if elected and make vapes and nicotine patches legal. It comes after One Nation proposed a 75% drop in the tax. Greens Senator Barbara Pocock has accused both parties of pandering to big tobacco.
3: They are in a race to the bottom, which will not deal with the real challenges we have. If we want to fight crime, we have to fight crime. There is no shortcut, and there is certainly no shortcut which puts massive profits into the bottom line of Philip Morris and doesn't deal with the real challenges of fighting crime.
2: A team of 15 Australian experts has been deployed to Nepal to support the disaster response. Mark Dransfield has more.
4: Two drone specialists from the Queensland Fire Department are among those heading to Nepal. Station officers Dale McVie and Matt Herbert will assist local search and rescue crews with aerial surveillance and 3D mapping. Mr McVie says the deployment holds extra significance for him following a recent holiday in Nepal.
5: I feel for the people. I have a close connection with the area, so I'm very pleased, very proud to be able to go over and help now.
4: They expect to be there for at least 2 weeks. Mark Dransfield, Air News.
2: The New South Wales Police Commissioner is confident his investigators are able to address Sydney's gangland crime. Two people have been killed this week in separate cases of mistaken identity. Officers believe the attacks are being coordinated from overseas. Mal Lanyon says the change in how organised criminals are operating presents a fresh challenge.
6: The use of encryption, the contracting of young people through encrypted apps is challenging for us, and that's why we're focusing so much on technology. We have some brilliant detectives who are very upskilled in terms of technology and encryption, and we are working to get behind the mask that these people are seeking to hide behind.
2: Federal Infrastructure Minister Catherine King cannot say when they, the Commonwealth, will commit more money to the Victorian suburban rail loop. Victoria is relying on the federal government to foot a third of the bill, about $11 billion, but it has so far only committed to $6 billion. Ms King insists the Commonwealth remains committed to the project.
7: They are decisions that we make in our budget. The last budget we made the decision to contribute to the tunnelling, to contribute that component, and we are making those decisions alongside the project as the funding is required.
2: The threat of bird flu continues to grow. Another dolphin in South Australia has succumbed to the virus. The dolphin was found at Arno Bay on the Eyre Peninsula. Another long-nosed fur seal has also died, while a new bird species, a black kite, has also tested positive. And the Australian flag is celebrating its 125th birthday. The symbol was first flown above the dome of the Royal Exhibition Building in Melbourne in 1901. Harry West Flags is Australia's longest-running flag maker. Managing Director Mia Park says people are more enthusiastic about the flag than ever before.
8: It's a growing interest. People are really passionate about buying Australian-made, which has been really lovely to see. And it's a very steady business, to be honest, with schools and government and things like that.
2: Finally, to the Australian share market, the All Ords has closed up 38 points at 91.98. And one Australian dollar was buying 71.7 US cents. This is AIR National News. First up, tennis, and the action continues for the Aussies at the US Open. AIR Sports' Paul Walsh filed this report.
9: Six Australians took to the courts on day four at Flushing Meadows, with only one surviving through to the next round on a day that can only be described as disappointing. Taylor Preston, Daria Kasatkina, James Duckworth, Kimberly Birrell and Maya Joint were all second-round casualties, with the only good news story being Alex de Minaur completing his rain-affected match against the Italian Andrea Guerrieri in straight sets, 6-2, 6-2, 6-4. The Demon looked sharp in the 1 hour 35 minutes it took to defeat the world number 187, only losing his serve once in the match.
10: I thought the base level was very high. All in all, I thought it was a very clean performance.
9: De Minaur will be back on court on day five, along with Dane Sweeney, Tristan Schoolcase and Alexi Poprin. Paul Walsh for AIR Sport.
2: NRL and Jai Arrow will take to Sydney Stadium tomorrow night for his 100th NRL game with the South Sydney Rabbitohs when they meet the Sydney Roosters.

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2: Hello there, I'm Terry Daniel. The opposition is being accused of pandering to the tobacco industry as it reveals plans to drastically reduce the cost of legal cigarettes. Michael Packey has more.
3: The opposition argues current tobacco taxes are driving the surge in illegal cigarettes. Liberal leader Angus Taylor says if he wins the next election, the excise would be slashed by 80%, reducing the price of legal cigarettes to about $18 a packet. Law enforcement agencies would also be given more funding to crack down on organised crime.
4: So the answer is to bust the business model, not protect it.
3: But Government Minister Tanya Plibersek has told News 24 such a policy would only encourage more people to smoke.
5: We have some of the lowest smoking rates in the world because cigarettes are expensive.
3: Under the opposition's policy, vapes and nicotine patches would no longer require a doctor's prescription.
2: Aged care providers are warning of a deepening financial crisis in the wake of the latest federal funding announcement. Ageing Australia says the government's new daily care rate of $303.19 per resident fails to cover recent wage increases and operating costs. Chief Executive Tom Simonson warns pressure is growing on a sector where most facilities are already losing money.
6: At a time when we need to be building more beds so that older people are not stuck languishing in hospital as they are now, we need the government to support us, not cut our funding at the worst possible moment.
2: 15 Australian drone experts are joining rescue and recovery efforts in flood-ravaged Nepal, including two members from the Queensland Fire Department. Georgina Winter has more.
7: Station officers Dale McVie and Matt Herbert flying to Sydney to join the New South Wales fire team before travelling to Nepal. The pair will work as drone pilots to assist with search and rescue efforts in Kathmandu, providing aerial surveillance and helping map out damaged areas for the Nepalese government. The officers say they expect to spend a minimum of 2 weeks in Nepal, depending on travel time and what's required of them on the ground.
2: The Deputy Prime Minister says Australia has to get the balance right on the rollout of data centres after meeting with tech companies in the United States. Top artificial intelligence players have committed to building large facilities far away from homes here to try and avoid the public backlash that they've seen in the US. Australians who switched to electronic vehicles during the recent fuel crisis are expected to save a combined $76 million in fuel costs this year. Analysis from the National Automotive Leasing and Salary Packaging Association shows outer suburban households are benefiting the most from the federal electric car discount. Chief Executive Rowan Martin says for many, the EV shift is becoming a more feasible investment.
8: What we're seeing is that Australians are now looking at electric vehicles over the long term and understanding that over future years they can save a significant amount of money on not only fuel but also the running costs of their car.
2: Briefly in other news, September 25 will officially be known as Dolly Parton Day in California this year after lawmakers approved a Senate bill. September being the ninth month, and Americans, the way they write the date, 9/25, see it as a play on 9/25. This is AIR National News. AFL and the Sydney Swans have reiterated the Pullman 5 will remain suspended for the rest of the AFL season, following an update from police. Jordan Tunbridge reports.
9: Swans coach Dean Cox insists the outcome of a police investigation into a group of banned players will have no bearing on their availability to play finals.
10: All five will remain stood down from the football club. That's one thing that we spoke about at the start, the police investigation and then the behavioural nature of it. We're going to be separated and they will still remain.
9: Four players have been interviewed over sexual assault allegations at the Pullman Hotel last month, with three other men being treated as witnesses. No charges have been laid. Cox isn't ruling out allowing the suspended players to attend Saturday's qualifying final against Brisbane or return to the club before season's end.
10: That changes daily.
9: And he's adamant they can still win the flag.
10: The leadership of the footy club have as much belief in this group to achieve what we want to achieve.
9: Jordan Tunbridge, Melbourne.
2: Tonight, the Fremantle Dockers play their first qualifying final in 11 years, hosting Hawthorn in Perth. NRL and Sydney Roosters coach Trent Robinson has denied he's disrespecting tomorrow night's blockbuster against the South Sydney Rabbitohs. Robinson is resting nine of his top players to freshen them up ready for the finals. He says the Roosters are still fielding a competitive lineup.
11: You know, we'll have one debut, but all the rest have played NRL, so, yep, there's... I know what's right for the Roosters and I love this game.
2: The final round of the NRL season kicks off tonight with the Canterbury Bulldogs hosting the Brisbane Broncos at Olympic Stadium. Australian Independent Radio News.

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2: Hello there, I'm Terry Daniel. The Greens say the Coalition and One Nation are in a race to the bottom in addressing illicit tobacco. The opposition has announced it would slash the tobacco excise by 80% if elected and make vapes and nicotine patches legal. It comes after One Nation proposed a 75% drop in the tax. Green Senator Barbara Pocock has accused both parties of pandering to big tobacco.
3: They are in a race to the bottom, which will not deal with the real challenges we have. If we want to fight crime, we have to fight crime. There is no shortcut, and there is certainly no shortcut which puts massive profits into the bottom line of Philip Morris and doesn't deal with the real challenges of fighting crime.
2: A team of 15 Australian experts has been deployed to Nepal to support the disaster response. Mark Dransfield has more.
4: Two drone specialists from the Queensland Fire Department are among those heading to Nepal. Station officers Dale McVie and Matt Herbert will assist local search and rescue crews with aerial surveillance and 3D mapping. Mr. McVie says the deployment holds extra significance for him following a recent holiday in Nepal.
5: I feel for the people. I have a close connection with the area, so I'm very pleased, very proud to be able to go over and help now.
4: They expect to be there for at least 2 weeks. Mark Dransfield, Air News.
2: The New South Wales Police Commissioner is confident his investigators are able to address Sydney's gangland crime. Two people have been killed this week in separate cases of mistaken identity. Officers believe the attacks are being coordinated from overseas. Mal Lanyon says the change in how organised criminals are operating presents a fresh challenge.
6: The use of encryption, the contracting of young people through encrypted apps is challenging for us, and that's why we're focusing so much on technology. We have some brilliant detectives who are very upskilled in terms of technology and encryption, and we are working to get behind the mask that these people are seeking to hide behind.
2: Federal Infrastructure Minister Catherine King cannot say when they, the Commonwealth, will commit more money to the Victorian suburban rail loop. Victoria is relying on the federal government to foot a third of the bill, about $11 billion, but it has so far only committed to $6 billion. Ms King insists the Commonwealth remains committed to the project.
7: They are decisions that we make in our budget. The last budget we made the decision to contribute to the tunnelling, to contribute that component, and we are making those decisions alongside the project as the funding is required.
2: The threat of bird flu continues to grow. Another dolphin in South Australia has succumbed to the virus. The dolphin was found at Arno Bay on the Eyre Peninsula. Another long-nosed fur seal has also died, while a new bird species, a black kite, has also tested positive. And the Australian flag is celebrating its 125th birthday. The symbol was first flown above the dome of the Royal Exhibition Building in Melbourne in 1901. Harry West Flags is Australia's longest-running flag maker. Managing Director Mia Park says people are more enthusiastic about the flag than ever before.
8: It's a growing interest. People are really passionate about buying Australian-made, which has been really lovely to see. And it's a very steady business, to be honest, with schools and government and things like that.
2: Finally, to the Australian share market, the All Ords has closed up 38 points at 91.98. And one Australian dollar was buying 71.7 US cents. This is Air National News. AFL News, and a three-time Richmond Premiership great is set to meet with Essendon in the hope of extending his AFL playing career. Sarah Patterson reports.
9: Since his days at Tigerland came to an end, Dion Prestia has made it clear he wants to continue his playing career, which has so far spanned 254 games. The 33-year-old is reportedly set to meet with the Bombers about the possibility of nabbing a spot on the list for 2027. Essendon also has several coaching positions it needs to fill. Prestia, who is currently overseas, is expected to meet with new Bombers coach Mark McVeigh when he returns to Melbourne. Sarah Patterson, S Sport.
2: Tonight's AFL elimination final between the Fremantle Dockers and Hawthorn is about to get underway in Perth. NRL news, and Sydney Roosters coach Trent Robinson isn't giving up on his halfback Sam Walker returning this season. The number seven is rated a long shot of returning after having surgery on his ankle on the weekend. Robinson says Walker's mental focus is a big asset.
10: Timing of it's not ideal, but you get to what do I need to do to get back as quickly as possible? That's the focus.
2: Tonight, the Brisbane Broncos have their final match of 2026. They're out to continue their strong win record over the Canterbury Bulldogs on their home turf. The game not long underway at Olympic Stadium. Australian Independent Radio News.

was before the dollar. And before the pill. On way to this rock dance. In Swan Hill. I arrived in my UK. Hair slicked back. And I saw the Sheila in tangerine socks. Hair pitch black. And she walked right by me. And she said, "You want a boogie with me, baby? You want a boogie with me, baby?

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Real cool. And I said nothing. And she said, you want a boogie with me? You want to move with me, boogie?

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She wasn't real rough. But no one else came near. Because I was too tough. The band was called Curly and the Cocky Stranglers or something. They weren't real bad either. You wouldn't want to know what they're playing.

Well, me and Christine, we got on okay. So I took her home in my e-car. She's chewing on juicy fruit. I'm chewing on PK. Got one hand on the wheel and arm around her neck. The other hand going down and turning on the radio. They're playing our favourite song.

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0: Hello there, I'm Terry Daniel. The opposition is being accused of pandering to the tobacco industry as it reveals plans to drastically reduce the cost of legal cigarettes. Michael Packie has more.
1: The opposition argues current tobacco taxes are driving the surge in illegal cigarettes. Liberal leader Angus Taylor says if he wins the next election, the excise would be slashed by 80%, reducing the price of legal cigarettes to about $18 a packet. Law enforcement agencies would also be given more funding to crack down on organised crime.
2: So the answer is to bust the business model, not protect it.
1: But Government Minister Tanya Plibersek has told News 24 such a policy would only encourage more people to smoke.
3: We have some of the lowest smoking rates in the world because cigarettes are expensive.
1: Under the opposition's policy, vapes and nicotine patches would no longer require a doctor's prescription.
0: Aged care providers are warning of a deepening financial crisis in the wake of the latest federal funding announcement. Ageing Australia says the government's new daily care rate of $303.19 per resident fails to cover recent wage increases and operating costs. Chief Executive Tom Simonson warns pressure is growing on a sector where most facilities are already losing money.
4: At a time when we need to be building more beds so that older people are not stuck languishing in hospital as they are now, we need the government to support us, not cut our funding at the worst possible moment.
0: 15 Australian drone experts are joining rescue and recovery efforts in flood-ravaged Nepal, including two members from the Queensland Fire Department. Georgina Winter has more.
5: Station officers Dale McVie and Matt Herbert flying to Sydney to join the New South Wales fire team before travelling to Nepal. The pair will work as drone pilots to assist with search and rescue efforts in Kathmandu, providing aerial surveillance and helping map out damaged areas for the Nepalese government. The officers say they expect to spend a minimum of 2 weeks in Nepal, depending on travel time and what's required of them on the ground.
0: The Deputy Prime Minister says Australia has to get the balance right on the rollout of data centres after meeting with tech companies in the United States. Top artificial intelligence players have committed to building large facilities far away from homes here to try and avoid the public backlash that they've seen in the US. Australians who switched to electronic vehicles during the recent fuel crisis are expected to save a combined $76 million in fuel costs this year. Analysis from the National Automotive Leasing and Salary Packaging Association shows outer suburban households are benefiting the most from the federal electric car discount. Chief Executive Rowan Martin says for many, the EV shift is becoming a more feasible investment.
6: What we're seeing is that Australians are now looking at electric vehicles over the long term and understanding that over future years they can save a significant amount of money on not only fuel but also the running cost of their car.
0: Briefly in other news, September 25 will officially be known as Dolly Parton Day in California this year after lawmakers approved a Senate bill. September being the ninth month, and Americans, the way they write the date, 9/25, see it as a play on 9/25. This is AIR National News. First up, tennis, and the action continues for the Aussies at the US Open. AIR Sports' Paul Walsh filed this report.
7: Six Australians took to the courts on day four at Flushing Meadows, with only one surviving through to the next round on a day that can only be described as disappointing. Taylor Preston, Daria Kasatkina, James Duckworth, Kimberly Birrell and Maya Joint were all second-round casualties, with the only good news story being Alex Di Meunier completing his rain-affected match against the Italian Andrea Guerrieri in straight sets, 6-2, 6-2, 6-4. The Demon looked sharp in the 1 hour 35 minutes it took to defeat the world number 187, only losing his serve once in the match.
8: I thought the base level was very high. All in all, I thought it was a very clean performance.
7: Di Meunier will be back on court on day five, along with Dane Sweeney, Tristan Schoolcase and Alexi Poprin. Paul Walsh for AIR Sport.
0: NRL and Jai Arrow will take to Sydney Stadium tomorrow night for his 100th NRL game with the South Sydney Rabbitohs when they meet the Sydney Roosters. Fighting MND, Arrow will wear jersey number 23 for the opening whistle before being replaced by Cody Walker. South Sydney coach Wayne Bennett says none of his players want to miss the moment.
9: All my players want to play because they wanted to be in a moment with Jai, and They respect him so much, and they just thought if they didn't, we didn't put him on the field, we'd be showing a bit of a lack of respect for him, and that's not the case.
0: In tonight's NRL at Olympic Stadium in Sydney, the Brisbane Broncos led the Bulldogs 10-6 in the first half. And the AFL elimination final in Perth is underway. A short time ago, scores were one goal each, Fremantle versus Hawthorn. Australian Independent Radio News.
10: It's 10 p.m, which means it's time for another theatre classic, featuring all your classic comedies from Dad's Army, Hancock's Half Hour, Steptoe and Son, Doctor in the House, as well as the adventures of Sherlock Holmes and Tales of the Wild West in Gunsmoke. Let's see which one is on tonight.
11: Oh, Tabby! Tabby!

0: further adventures of Sherlock Holmes with John Patrick Lowry as Holmes and Lawrence Albert as Dr. Watson.
1: My name is Dr. John H. Watson, and it is my great pleasure to recount another adventure I had with my friend and colleague, Sherlock Holmes. It was the winter of 1884. It had been some time since he'd had a case to occupy his

0: And what is it that's so important?
1: It's a rather interesting article by an old friend of mine. It's to do with anesthetics. It seems he's developed a safer method of delivery for chloroform by combining it with two other gases of his own development.
0: Good for him.
1: The article was written by Dr. Joseph Richardson. I knew him at St. Bart's.
0: Good for you. Now that you've interrupted my musicale, I think I'll go for a walk and burn off the rest of my attention. Coming with me?
1: Go walking in this rain?
0: I tell you, Watson, if I don't get something to occupy me, you'll wish I were using the Strad instead of the needle. Hello. They're having a visitor.
1: There, you see? There's a diversion. Who is it?
0: I couldn't tell. A man, young, not well dressed.
1: Well, maybe he's calling on Mrs. Hudson, one of her charities.
0: Most amusing. No, now he's leaving. Must have been a messenger. Yes, there he goes, crossing the street. And Mrs. Hudson is on her way up with it. Hello, Mrs. Hudson. You have something for me, have you? Bring it right up. Ah, a letter? Just hand it to me. Thank you, Mrs. Hudson.
1: You didn't give her a chance to talk.
0: She talks enough. It's for you.
1: Is it? Fancy that.
0: Yeah.
1: Thank you. Well, if this isn't a coincidence...
0: Well, what is it?
1: Well, it's the very thing I was just reading about in The Lancet. How incredible. It's from Dr. Richardson. He's inviting me to observe a major operation using his latest anesthetic technique, and... Oh, good heavens, it's tonight. He wants me to come tonight. And he says, bring your associate, Sherlock Holmes.
0: Invited to a surgical operation. Where's it to be? Covent Gardens, tuxes and tails?
1: No, it's to be at the home of his patient. Oh, and listen to this. The patient is none other than Lord Holworth of Knight's End.
0: Holworth? I've seen him. Elephant of a man. He's eating himself to death.
1: Ah, and Richardson said he's also invited Dr. Gordon Xavier to observe.
0: The royal physician. My, my.
1: Ah, this is astounding. Xavier's been criticizing Richardson's new technique in The Lancet. Holmes, I must take this in. Will you come?
2: Yes, gentlemen, you are expected. I'll tell Dr. Richardson that you're here.
1: Thank you.
2: Lord Holworth has been moved to a bed in the study downstairs to make it more convenient. Dr. Richardson has asked me to show you to the drawing room, which is next to the study. Dr. John H. Watson and Mr. Sherlock Holmes.
3: Watson, welcome. Let me have a look at you. You've scarcely changed since our days at Bart.
1: Well, I've added a pound or two.
3: And Mr. Holmes, I can't tell you what a pleasure it is to meet you.
2: Will there be anything else, sir?
3: Not at the moment, Prentice.
2: Very good, sir.
3: Now, I'm sure you're wondering why I invited you to witness this surgery, and why I'm doing it here instead of in hospital.
1: Yes, the question had crossed my mind.
3: Well, I thought you'd be an ideal witness to the success of my anaesthetic process. And if you should care to write it up at some time...
1: Ah, I'm afraid my publishing lately has only been in Strand Magazine. My Sherlock Holmes stories.
3: Well, I know. I never miss a story about Sherlock Holmes. But your name is better known in England than any other doctor, except for Xavier himself. Lancet would print your comments in an instant.
1: Well, that's most flattering, but... Why are you doing the surgery here and not in hospital?
3: Well, you see, Lord Holworth suffers from a case of morbid obesity, which has brought on a hernia, a tear of the hiatal ring. And this has caused a deformation of his diaphragm and esophagus. I've tried to get him to diet, but to no avail. Surgery is our last resort. And yesterday his condition worsened. That's why I knew I had to operate as soon as possible. And why here? Well, the Royal Medical Society have to issue their stamp of approval. And because of Dr. Xavier, they haven't seen fit to let me demonstrate my process to them. So I can't do it in hospital.
1: Interesting.
3: Oh, but I've trained Lord Holworth's own son and daughter to assist me. Elizabeth is a nurse, and a very good one. In fact, we met at St. Bartholomew's. Met and fell in love. Elizabeth has consented to marry me.
1: Well, congratulations.
3: And her brother Charles has studied hydraulics, so he very rapidly picked up the skills needed to make the valves that regulate the gas mixture. He's a very meticulous chap. Did most of the work in his shop down cellar.
0: May I ask, Doctor, why you included me in your invitation?
3: Because I believe Dr. Xavier may try to make this procedure fail. And if he does, it could cost Lord Holworth a great deal of pain, and possibly his life.

0: Oh, Mr. Holmes, Dr. Watson, may I introduce you to Elizabeth and Charles Hallworth?
1: How do you do, gentlemen?
2: We heard the doorbell and thought it would be Dr. Xavier.
0: No, frankly, I'm beginning to doubt if he'll come.
1: Oh, Joseph, I came to tell you. Father would like a word with you before we begin. And he wants to meet our guests.
0: Of course. Tell him we'll be right in.
2: Well, while you do that, I'll go in the kitchen and check the equipment one more time. I want to be sure everything's right.
0: Very good. Thank you, Charles. I'll be right here, my dear.
3: So, Lord Hallworth will be your first patient to be administered this new gas of yours.
0: Combination of gases? Yes, he'll be our first human patient. We've experimented on animals, of course, to learn the proper mixture.
3: And you think it possible that the royal physician might do something to upset your anaesthetic procedure?
0: I believe he's entirely capable of it.
3: But in view of the forces against you and your new methods, Lord Hallworth still wants to go through with the operation.
0: Lord Hallworth is prepared to finance a firm that would produce my new anaesthetics. If this procedure works, as I believe it will, he will invest hundreds of thousands of pounds.
3: I see. Interesting.
4: Where will you perform the surgery?
0: His kitchen is well lit and spacious, and I've equipped it with everything we'll need. So, I'm doing it in there. Why don't we visit our patient now, He's keen to meet you both, and we must hurry along.
5: We walked into a generous-sized study. The regular furniture had been pushed to the wall, and Lord Hallworth lay on an oversized bed. He was indeed a ponderous figure.
6: Well, this is Dr. Watson here.
5: Yes, good evening, Lord Hallworth. How are you feeling?
6: Not well, Doctor. Anxious to get it over with. And then you, sir. You would be Sherlock Holmes, I take it.
3: I am.
6: Well, what do you think of all this? A bit unconventional, isn't it? Being carved upon like a great goose in my own kitchen, eh?
3: I'll be as interested in the outcome as I'm sure you are.
6: You know, I've lived a good life. Denied myself nothing. I've known every pleasure. Best of everything. Wine, food, diversions of every kind. You may say that's what's put me in my present condition. Well, I don't regret any of it. So if I shouldn't wake up after Richardson turns off his gas, don't arrest him. That would put a damper on his wedding to my daughter, wouldn't it?
1: Oh, Father, don't even joke about that.
6: Well, you've met my children, Elizabeth and Charles?
4: Yes, we did.
6: Good. Now, Mr. Holmes.
3: Sir?
6: When a man faces... when he faces what I'm facing, he can't be too careful. What I mean is it would be most convenient for my political enemies if I were not to survive.
1: Father!
6: No. I have the utmost confidence in Richardson. After all, he's going to be my son-in-law. Though I requested that he use his new anesthetic on me. No, Mr. Holmes, my concern is with the Queen's doctor, Gordon Xavier. He represents a bloc in Parliament that wants me out of the picture.
3: Then why have him here?
0: When Xavier sees my methods are safe and successful, he'll be forced to drop his objections to them for general use, and countless lives will be saved as a consequence.
6: And so will be born a business enterprise in which I have a major interest, supplying the gas formula to the surgeons of the world. There'll be money in there. A lot of money.
7: Excuse me, sir.
6: What is it, Parsons?
7: Dr. Gordon Xavier has arrived.
6: So, he did come after all. All right. Show him in.
7: Yes, sir. I'll bring him right in.
1: Now, Father, please try to control your temper.
6: Don't.
1: If he says anything to upset
6: you... Don't, Elizabeth, don't lecture me. I've dealt with him before. He'd like nothing better than to discredit our anesthetic, since he won't make a shilling out of it, you see.
0: You see, Watson, when it comes to medical developments, if Xavier didn't come up with it, it can't be any good.
4: I see. Greed again.
6: Yes, it's precisely that. But, Mr. Holmes... apart from the enjoyment of meeting such a celebrity as yourself, I want you to be on the watch for anything Gordon Xavier may do to cause this operation to fail.
2: Well, you're certainly not having him in to watch the surgery.
6: Don't tell me what I shall or shall not do.
7: Dr. Xavier.
6: Come in, Doctor.
8: Good heavens. Crowd.
6: Oh, come on in, Xavier. We've been waiting for you.
8: I do apologize. At the last minute, I was called to consult with Her Majesty.
0: Nothing serious, I hope?
8: Thankfully, no, but you know how Her Majesty relies on me. Now, Lord Hallworth, it's my duty as royal physician to warn you that any unproven anesthetic is dangerous. There's nothing wrong with chloroform. I delivered Prince Leopold while the Queen was under chloroform. I only have your best interests at heart.
0: And so have I. I invited you here so you could witness for yourself the effectiveness of my methods. just as I invited these gentlemen. Let me introduce you. This is Dr. John H. Watson, and this is Mr. Sherlock Holmes.
8: Sherlock Holmes? You are Sherlock Holmes?
3: That's correct.
0: They are here to witness the dawn of a new day for the comfort and safety of surgical patients.
8: And I am here to save a man's life. I have taken the liberty of reserving an operating suite at St. John's Hospital, Lord Holworth, and an ambulance can be at your service at a moment's notice.
6: So tomorrow you can tell the press how you saved my life. Come on, Richardson. Let's get on with it before my stomach explodes.
5: Richardson, Elizabeth, her brother Charles, Xavier, the royal physician, and Holmes and I crowded into the kitchen, where there was a table in the center of the room laid out with the surgical instruments on glistening white linen.
0: You are free to inspect the arrangements, gentlemen, but I must caution you not to touch anything.
5: A narrow bed was positioned next to the table. At its head were three large cylindrical tanks, each with gauges and a bizarre interconnection of tubes. Each tank was fitted with a valve, through which gas would be admitted into a manifold with three more valves. Exiting the manifold was a single rubber hose about 3 feet in length, which ended in a curious mask shaped to fit over the patient's nose and mouth.
8: And just what is in these tanks, Doctor?
0: I'm reluctant to reveal the formula for my gases until I secure a patent. But the biological properties, when combined in a particular way, are not dissimilar to those of ether, but without the side effects.
3: And its chemical properties? I happen to have some passing knowledge of chemistry.
0: As I say, one of these gases is highly flammable and heavier than air, but perfectly safe when combined with the others, although it is a more complex molecule with both alcoholic and carboxylic groups.
3: Fascinating.
8: And how is the gas flow maintained?
2: Well, I can explain that, Doctor. That's my field. You see these valves on the top of each cylinder?
8: They look like ordinary kitchen water taps.
2: The same principle, but they are much more finely made. And I've fitted them with special gaskets to prevent the gas from escaping.
8: May I examine them?
0: Go ahead, but please be careful.
8: Let's see. Well, these valves here feed into...
2: Don't touch them, man, for heaven's sake!
1: Oh, watch your tongue.
8: I was just trying to understand the way they're connected. Now, what would happen if there's a leak in one of these valves?
2: Well...
8: The tank would blow up, wouldn't it?
0: Only if there was a spark to ignite it.
2: But there's no danger of that. My gaskets are made of India rubber. And when the gases are mixed, that removes any danger of flammability. I've taken every precaution. I'm a very prudent man, and after all, the patient is my father.
8: And you, young woman, what is your job here?
1: I'll be keeping watch of father's pulse and respiration during the operation. I am a trained nurse.
8: A trained nurse, you say?
0: Her responsibilities are as great as my own. If Lord Holworth should start to awaken as I operate, Elizabeth will adjust the gas mixture to deepen his slumber. And of course, should his pulse rate and breathing slow down, we lighten the mixture.
8: Dr. Watson, I presume you're acquainted with the risks. There's yet time to take him to a proper operating room with proper help and proper methods.
0: You may be the Queen's physician, Xavier, but your ethics are quite doubtful. Lord Holworth is my patient.
8: Very well. May the consequences be upon your heads.
0: I think it would be wise for us to proceed as quickly as possible.
2: Wait. I want to check all the fittings again. Xavier was handling the valves and the connections. Dr. Richardson, why don't you and Elizabeth go into the study and prepare father whilst I make sure everything's right?
0: Good idea, Charles. Come along, Elizabeth. Gentlemen, you may want to wait in the drawing room until we have Lord Holworth ready for the anaesthesia.
5: In the drawing room, Holmes looked out the window at the street below and turned away with a wry smile.
3: Dr. Xavier is still out there in his carriage.
4: Hoping for failure.
3: Well, with Holworth's own two children assisting Richardson, I say he couldn't be in better hands.
0: Everything's ready, John. Lord Holworth in our impromptu operating room, sedated and drowsy. Charles has checked the equipment, and Elizabeth and I are ready to begin. So, if you'd care to observe the...
9: Good heavens!
0: The kitchen! Come on!
5: A ball of flame had curled upward from the operating table and scorched the ceiling. The blast had blown the tanks of gas like bombs. But most terrible of all, the blackened body of Lord Holworth was beyond help. And Elizabeth, who had been blown against a counter in the kitchen, was unconscious, severely burned. It was a sight as bad as any casualties I saw in the service. Richardson saw immediately that he could do nothing for Holworth, and we both turned our attention to Elizabeth. Charles dashed in, caught sight of his father and sister, and staggered back, stunned. After the fire was out, the police took statements. Holmes remained in the ruined kitchen examining the wreckage. But I took a cab home to Baker Street, where I had two brandies to steady my nerves, and then went to bed. When I woke the next morning, Holmes wasn't there. But he left a note saying he would meet me at St. John's Hospital. Elizabeth was swathed in bandages and in a private room. Her brother and Dr. Richardson were there with her. And Richardson stepped away and came over to me.
0: She has second-degree burns on her face, neck, and arms, and a broken shoulder and arm. She'll recover, but she'll never look the same again, and I'm responsible.
5: Oh, now, nonsense. You weren't even in the room. You were with Holmes and me when it happened.
0: Still, it was my experiment, my project. Now it's killed a man and maimed the girl I love. Charles says he'll never forgive me for what I've done to his family. I wish I were dead.
3: Oh, there you are. Good morning, Watson. Dr. Richardson.
5: Holmes, where have you been?
3: Rather busy, interviewing some of Lord Holworth's staff.
0: Mr. Holmes, I can't tell you how sorry I am.
3: You needn't be sorry for anything. How is Miss Holworth?
0: She has second-degree burns and broken bones. They've given a morphine to help the pain.
3: Yes, morphine does that quite effectively. Dr. Richardson, there's someone in this hospital who must answer for what happened last night.
0: Someone besides me, you mean?
3: I assure you, Doctor, you bear no blame. The explosion was deliberate.
0: What are you saying?
3: It was murder.
5: Are you sure?
0: Xavier! Yes, it was Xavier. When he was examining the valve system, I knew he tried to stop me, but I didn't think he'd go this far.
3: I see Charles in his sister's room. Since he designed the valve system, perhaps he should know what I've found. Can he leave her for a minute?
0: Of course. I'll go fetch him.
5: You say you have evidence?
3: Evidence and a motive. And Charles can cinch this case tightly enough to hand to Scotland Yard on a platter.
5: Charles?
3: Yes, he built the system. A young man who will take no risks, who will choose the safe way in any enterprise. What did he call himself? Oh, yes, prudent. Ah, here he comes.
2: Mr. Holmes, good of you to come. How are you?
3: My sincere condolences over the death of your father.
2: Well, thank you. It's a terrible shock.
3: I'm sure it must be. How was your sister this morning?
2: Holding her own, the doctors say. Dr. Richardson said you have some kind of evidence?
3: Yes, I have.
2: Evidence that proves Dr. Xavier tampered with the equipment.
3: No, I'm afraid it won't prove that. But it will prove that the explosion was planned and caused by you.
2: Is this your idea of humor, Mr. Holmes?
3: I know what caused the explosion, and I know why it was done. You may remember that right after the blast, I did my own investigation. I was looking for something that shouldn't be there in the kitchen, and I found it.
0: What's that you have?
3: It's a narrow 3-inch strip of abrasive cloth. It was wrapped round the valve on a tank of gas in such a way that when the valve was turned and the volatile gas leaked out, the grit on the cloth caused a spark that blew it up. It survived the explosion and was still tightly secured around the neck of the valve, but I found it.
2: That's preposterous. There couldn't have been a leak.
0: I never saw it there.
3: No, because it wasn't there until Charles installed it when he was supposedly checking the fittings a few minutes before the blast. The same time he put a slit in the rubber gasket.
2: What absolute rot! My father is dead. My sister is horribly injured. And you say I did it?
0: I think you've made a terrible mistake.
3: I think not. I've spent the morning speaking with the Holworth legal firm. Lord Holworth was preparing to strip his bank account, against the advice of his bankers and his barristers, to invest his fortune in business with you, Dr. Richardson. And that would have drained away the money Charles had expected to inherit one day.
2: This is an outrage!
0: Lord Holworth believed in my process. We named it the Holworth-Richardson system. He literally staked his life on it.
3: But if he died before he could invest the money, and if Elizabeth were also dead, the Holworth estate would remain intact for Charles to inherit.
0: But the Holworth-Richardson anesthetic would have made many more millions for Lord Holworth.
3: If the operation was a success. But that was a chance Charles Holworth didn't care to take. His butler, the household staff, and even his barrister told me that Charles was frequently at odds with his father and his sister. The invention gave him a perfect way to do away with them both and profit by it.
2: A household. They've always been against me. I don't care how famous you may be. You can't prove a thing.
3: But your sister is still alive and will be able to testify. I would advise you to keep a close watch over her, Dr. Richardson, until Scotland Yard arrives.
5: And when the case came to the assizes, not only was Charles Holworth indicted, but the Honorable Gordon Xavier, the royal physician, was called upon to testify as to his interest in keeping the Holworth-Richardson anesthetic off the market. He wasn't charged with any crime, but his association with the murder of Lord Holworth damaged his career. And soon, he was replaced by the Crown.
9: Thank you. The Strange Case of Lord Holworth's Kitchen was written by Gareth Tilley and Jim French and featured John Patrick Lowry as Sherlock Holmes and Lawrence Albert as Dr. Watson. Also in our cast were John Armstrong, Catherine Shield, Dennis Bateman, Jim French, and Douglas Young. The characters of Sherlock Holmes and Dr. Watson were created by Sir Arthur Conan Doyle and were used in books and stories by him. The use of these characters in this radio series is by arrangement with the estate of Dame Jean Conan Doyle. This is Dennis Bateman speaking.
5: And this is Dr. John H. Watson. I hope you've enjoyed this story, and I'll have another one for you when next we meet.

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1: There's a warning in the travel book. The roads are rough and no Yankee chook, and the side tracks are just as crook. 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

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They got no further than north of Cairns, now you're better off to go by ship, cruise to the top, enjoy the trip, have a celebratory nip and kiss your husband on

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1: 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I was buying some fruit the other day. I told a bloke I was recording with you. He said, hey, you're going to record with the slip of the dust.
0: Ah, lovely.
1: I love to have a beer with Mr. Dusty. I love to have a beer with Slimmity Dust. 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
1: There's a story about a grasshopper comes into the pub and orders a beer. And the bartender said, it's interesting because we've got a drink named after you. And the grasshopper said, what, Kevin? No, I just thought you might like to know. I'd love to have a beer with Mervyn. I'd love to have a beer with Mervyn. We drink in moderation. And it's not like they say, he's not a bad bloke.

0: 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Yeah, why not?
1: I love to have a beer with Lewis.
0: Oh,
1: I love to have a beer with Lou. We drink in moderation, and everyone who meets him says,
0: who?
1: Oh, we

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Yeah, sneaky little shitty little brother. Always sneaking off with me bike. He has to stand up to reach the pedals. I can ride anything I like. Foot slips, crosses his neck.

There was movement at the station, for the word had passed around that the colt from old regret had got away and had joined the Wild Bush horses. He was worth £1,000.

horses are, and the stock horse snuffs the battle with delight. There was Harrison, who made his pile when Pardon won the cup, the old man with his hair as white as snow. But few could ride beside him when his blood

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And one was there, a stripling, on a small and weedy beast. He was something like a racehorse undersized, with a touch of time.

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For a long and tiring gallop, lad, you'd better stop away. Those hills are far too rough, such as you.

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Where a horse's hoofs strike firelight from the Flintstones every stride, and the man

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And the old man gave his orders. Boys, go at 'em from the jump. No use to try for fence riding now. And Clancy, you must wheel them. 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And ride boldly, lad, and never fear the spills. For never yet was rider that could keep the mob in sight if once they gained the shelter of those hills. So Clancy rode to wheel him. He was racing on the wing where the best and boldest riders take their place. And he raced his stock horse past them, and he made the ranges ring with the stock whip as he met them face to face. Then they halted for a moment while he swung the dreaded lash, but they saw their well-loved mountain full in view. And they charged beneath the stock whip with a sharp and sudden dash, and off into the mountain scrub they flew. Then fast the horsemen followed where the gorges deep and black resounded to the thunder of their tread.

No man could hold him down the other side. 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It well might make the boldest hold their breath.

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He sent the Flintstones flying, but the pony kept his feet. He cleared the fallen timber in his stride. And the man from Snowy River never

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He was right among the horses as they climbed the farther hill, and the watchers on the mountain, standing mute, saw him ply the stockwhip fiercely. He was right among them still as he raced across the clearing in pursuit. Then they lost him for a moment where two mountain gullies met in the ranges over a final glimpse reveals. On a dim and distant hillside, the wild horses racing yet, with the man from Snowy River at their heels. And he ran them single-handed till their sides were white with foam. He followed like a bloodhound on their track, till they halted.

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He was blood from hip to shoulders from the spur. But his pluck was still undaunted and his courage fiery hot. For never yet was mountain horse a cur. And down by Kosciuszko, where the pine-clad ridges raise their torn and rugged battlements on high, where the air is clear as crystal,

family vet.

postcards, no telephone calls. 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And he's obsessed with sweet revenge. 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

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He's still angry. He's still upset that we left his balls

Sam's a bushman from hardened Irish stock, and all there is about him is chiseled from this granite rock.

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1: Hello there, I'm Terry Daniel. The opposition is being accused of pandering to the tobacco industry as it reveals plans to drastically reduce the cost of legal cigarettes. Michael Packey has more.
2: The opposition argues current tobacco taxes are driving the surge in illegal cigarettes. Liberal leader Angus Taylor says if he wins the next election, the excise would be slashed by 80%, reducing the price of legal cigarettes to about $18 a packet. Law enforcement agencies would also be given more funding to crack down on organised crime.
3: So the answer is to bust the business model, not protect it.
2: But Government Minister Tanya Plibersek has told News 24 such a policy would only encourage more people to smoke.
4: We have some of the lowest smoking rates in the world because cigarettes are expensive.
2: Under the opposition's policy, vapes and nicotine patches would no longer require a doctor's prescription.
1: Aged care providers are warning of a deepening financial crisis in the wake of the latest federal funding announcement. Ageing Australia says the government's new daily care rate of $303.19 per resident fails to cover recent wage increases and operating costs. Chief Executive Tom Simonson warns pressure is growing on a sector where most facilities are already losing money.
5: At a time when we need to be building more beds so that older people are not stuck languishing in hospital as they are now, we need the government to support us, not cut our funding at the worst possible moment.
1: 15 Australian drone experts are joining rescue and recovery efforts in flood-ravaged Nepal, including two members from the Queensland Fire Department. Georgina Winter has more.
6: Station officers Dale McVie and Matt Herbert flying to Sydney to join the New South Wales fire team before travelling to Nepal. The pair will work as drone pilots to assist with search and rescue efforts in Kathmandu, providing aerial surveillance and helping map out damaged areas for the Nepalese government. The officers say they expect to spend a minimum of 2 weeks in Nepal, depending on travel time and what's required of them on the ground.
1: The Deputy Prime Minister says Australia has to get the balance right on the rollout of data centres after meeting with tech companies in the United States. Top artificial intelligence players have committed to building large facilities far away from homes here to try and avoid the public backlash that they've seen in the US. Australians who switched to electronic vehicles during the recent fuel crisis are expected to save a combined $76 million in fuel costs this year. Analysis from the National Automotive Leasing and Salary Packaging Association shows outer suburban households are benefiting the most from the federal electric car discount. Chief Executive Rowan Martin says for many, the EV shift is becoming a more feasible investment.
7: What we're seeing is that Australians are now looking at electric vehicles over the long term and understanding that over future years they can save a significant amount of money on not only fuel but also the running costs of their car.
1: Briefly in other news, September 25 will officially be known as Dolly Parton Day in California this year after lawmakers approved a Senate bill. September being the ninth month, and Americans, the way they write the date, 9/25, see it as a play on 9/25. This is AIR National News. The Brisbane Broncos have won their final NRL round contest against the Canterbury Bulldogs in a game that doubled as Payne Haas's farewell from Brisbane. The game ended 34 points to 20 to the Broncos, which is the equal most points they've scored all year, tied with their round 23 tally against the Canberra Raiders. Broncos halfback Ben Hunt says they did it all for Payne Haas before he set sail for Redfern and the South Sydney Rabbitohs. Haas reflected on his time at the Broncos on 9 after the game.
8: Been pretty emotional the last few weeks, especially last week was pretty emotional, but yeah, I reckon once I start reflecting, yeah, it'll start to hit me, but yeah, I'm just glad we got the win tonight. Obviously it wasn't ideal to season how it panned out, but I'm very proud of the boys, I'm stuck solid.
1: The Fremantle Dockers suffered a shocking 32-point loss against the Hawks in their qualifying AFL final in Perth. Fremantle will now have to take on the winner of the Geelong-Carlton elimination clash. Hawks forward Nick Watson on Fox Footy said the team believed they could win.
9: A whole lot of emotion. The belief in the group's outstanding, and I'm just so glad the boys got up tonight. We had such strong belief coming in, and it's good to see it come out.
1: Final score, the Hawks 10-12-72 to the Dockers 5-10-40. Meanwhile, Sydney coach Dean Cox is adamant his side can still win the premiership despite having five players suspended.
10: The leadership of the footy club, whether it's the chairman, the CEO, myself, have as much belief in this group to achieve what we want to achieve. For the majority of the year, we've shown that the brand of footy, the style of footy that we play, has put us in a position to have a big impact and earn a qualifying final.
1: The Sydney Swans host the Brisbane Lions in a qualifying final on Saturday night. Australian Independent Radio News.
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13: 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Friday, today, sunny, warm and dry, with a maximum of 32, and it's currently 10 degrees. Saturday, mostly sunny and warm, 14 to 33. Sunday, mostly sunny, warm and dry, 16 to 34. And Monday, morning clouds and warm, 12 to 31 degrees.
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It's 12 minutes past 6 o'clock and 54631228 is the phone number. Now, you might have some birthdays, which I don't have any today, so I'd like somebody to ring up and give me a birthday call. And no anniversaries. You might like to say good morning to me, and I'd just love to talk to you. And we'll start the morning off with A Bushman Can't Survive by Lee and Tanya Kernighan.

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I might play a Ray Kernighan number, Wedding Bells. We don't hear much of Ray, do we?

Now, Viv would like me to play a song for Dennis and Carol, Homestead of My Dreams by Jed and Trudy Hintz.

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Well, Bev has given me another request, and that's for Clive and Daryl and myself, Maggie by Foster and Eleanor.

And that version of Maggie was brought to us by Foster and Ellen. Well, it's 22.7 on RIM FM 100.1. 54631228 is the phone number. I'd like to send a cheerio out to Viv and Peter. 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

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Well, next up, what are we going to play? We might play another Ray Kernighan number. And When It's Springtime in the Rockies.

And that was Bandy the Radio Clown by Tom Maxwell. Like to say good morning to Faye and Ian. Thank you for your call. And I've got Isla Grant. Twinkle, twinkle, little star.

0: And that was Tanya Holdoff with A Simple Life back then. Well, it's right on 7 o'clock, and it's news time.
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2: Good morning, I'm Lee Harrison. Australian drone operators are being deployed to Nepal as the government holds on to hope for 38 Aussies still missing. Nelson Scott reports from Kathmandu.
3: Australia will provide Nepal with an extra $3 million in aid, bringing our total support package to $11 million. A 15-person disaster response team is also being deployed as the country comes to terms with the devastating floods. The personnel will include specialist drone operators from the New South Wales and Queensland Fire Departments. Chief Superintendent Jeremy Stubbs from New South Wales Fire and Rescue says the assistance will help with decision-making on the ground.
4: Collecting that information that I can share back with the Nepalese government.
3: Concerns are growing for 38 Australians still missing more than a week after the disaster. The Nepali military is searching some of their last known locations. Foreign Minister Penny Wong says while she's concerned, she hasn't given up.
5: We all hold on to hope.
3: Relatives of Australians still unaccounted for are providing DNA samples, hoping to bring their loved ones home. Nelson Scott, Kathmandu.
2: The Coalition's plan to slash the tobacco excise is being criticised by support services who say the policy would undermine decades of progress. The opposition is vowing to reduce the tax by 80% if it wins the next election in a bid to combat the illicit market. It's estimated the price of legal cigarettes would drop to about $18 a packet. Quit director Rachel Anderson says making any tobacco product cheaper goes against decades of health efforts to reduce smoking rates.
6: We know smoking's still killing 66 Australians every day, and so now is not the time to weaken tobacco control policies that have been effective up until this point.
2: The New South Wales Police Minister denies Sydney's underworld crime is out of control as police promise to ramp up efforts to crack down on organised gangs. Two men have been mistakenly shot dead in attacks linked to gangland disputes. Investigators believe young men are being contracted online to carry out the offences. Minister Yasmin Catley says police will not rest until those responsible are apprehended.
7: We will not surrender our streets to organised crime gangs. Not now, not ever. The New South Wales Police are working around the clock to address these issues, to really hone in with the intelligence that they have, and they're not going to stop.
2: More than half of surveyed Australians believe people grieving a suicide don't have enough support. Community service groups warn a single suicide can affect as many as 135 people, meaning thousands of Australians are navigating long-lasting grief alone. Wesley Mission Chief Executive Stu Cameron says those who lose a loved one to suicide can need support in a variety of ways.
8: And can come with all sorts of emotions, including guilt, anger, confusion. And so it's absolutely critical that we provide the support they need, including gathering points of people who share the same experience and who can encourage one another.
2: An American feminist icon, Gloria Steinem, has died aged 92. The journalist and activist was widely regarded as the defining face of second wave feminism. This is AIR National News. The Hawks have come out firing in their qualifying AFL final against the Fremantle Dockers. Terry Daniel reports.
9: The Fremantle Dockers suffered a shocking 32-point loss against the Hawks in their qualifying AFL final in Perth. Fremantle will now have to take on the winner of the Geelong-Carlton elimination clash. Hawks forward Nick Watson on Fox Footy said the team believed they could win.
10: A whole lot of emotion. The belief in the group's outstanding, and I'm just so glad the boys got up tonight. We had such strong belief coming in, and it's good to see it come out.
9: Final score, the Hawks 10-12-72 to the Dockers 5-10-40. Terry Daniel, Air Sport.
2: The Brisbane Broncos have brought the curtain down on their miserable NRL premiership defence with a 34-20 win over the Bulldogs in Sydney. It was star prop Payne Haas's last game for the club before joining the Rabbitohs next season. Halfback Ben Hunt says he's proud they could send him off with a win.
11: You know, there's a number of guys moving on this year, but, you know, no one's as special as Payne. You know, he's given his heart and soul to this club, and, you know, obviously this year's been very disappointing, and to come out tonight and, you know, win it for him in his last game, it definitely means a lot.
2: And the Opals have named Ezzy Magbegor as captain ahead of the Women's Basketball World Cup. Australian Independent Radio News.
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0: Good morning once again on this delightful Friday morning. Weather for today, Friday, sunny, warm and dry with a maximum of 32, and it's currently 10 degrees. Saturday, mostly sunny and warm, 14 to 33. Sunday, mostly sunny, warm and dry, 16 to 34. And Monday, morning clouds and warm, 12 to 31 degrees.
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0: 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You never know, you might get $20 worth of fruit and vegetables from Boona Fruit Supply. While that's happening, I'd like to say good morning to Dorothy. And for you, I've got The Shores of Botany Bay by the Bushwhackers.

the sports scenes, but just a few chosen to tear your heart out when they sing. Imagine life without them.

Heart of country music still beats him, Luke the Drifter. You could tell it when he sang "I Sold the Light." When Marty Hankin left me, I can feel him right here.

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3: 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It's 16 minutes past 7 o'clock. 54631228 is the number. I'd like to send out a cheerio to Daryl this morning, and we've got Robert Mazzell, the farmer.

0: Well, that was The Farmer by Robert Mazel. Next up, we've got a request from Yvonne for Barry in Ipswich, Grandfather Johnson. First up, we'll have a sponsorship.
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Now, Roses Are Red by Bobby Vinton. That's Good Morning to You, Yvonne.

And that was Bobby Vinton with Roses Are Red. Now, I didn't have the song that you wanted, Yvonne, so I've given you Sunday Morning Coming Down by Johnny Cash.

0: Well, it's a bit sad here again this morning. There's no birthday, but no birthday calls to go out. So we'll get the box and do the weekly draw. Got it, and I'm stirring and stirring and stirring. Got one. Wayne Kitzelman, it was a happy birthday, son. Have a great day. We love you heaps, Mum and Ellen. So, you have won a birthday cake. Elsa, your family is very lucky in winning these cakes. 54631228.
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0: Well, now it's time for Boona Fruit Supply. Those of you who got your entries in have a chance of winning $20 worth of fruit and veg from Boona Fruit Supply. Thank you to Scott and Jolene. And I'm giving it a good stir. Who have I got here? Edna Watkins. You've got $20 worth of fruit and veg. So it looks as if I'll be getting a visit from Red. 5463128 is the phone number. Well, now, next up we have a request to go out to Robin and John Jackson from Viv. He sends a big good morning to you. Heartaches by the Number by Guy Mitchell.

Heartaches by the Number. Well, I'd like to play Guitar Boogie Shuffle by The Virtues.

Hope you enjoyed Big Tom with The Sunset Years of Life. Pickleball has become very popular in recent times. It is an activity which is suitable for all ages and abilities. It is a fun, healthy social game with some similarities to tennis, but on a much smaller court. It is played on Saturdays and Sundays from 2 to 4 p.m. at the multipurpose court at Roadvale State School. Anyone is welcome to come along and have a go. The first session is free. After that, the fee is $5 per adult. Children are free. If there are any inquiries, please phone Julia on 0419 995534, or Joanna on 54635039. Yes, don't forget to join in. The next country markets are the 12th of September, which is next weekend. I'm just looking for the Burnicamp Draft is Saturday the 26th of September and Sunday the 27th of September 2026. The grounds will be ripped. All entries are to go through www.campdraft.com.au. Entries open at 6 a.m. on the 1st of the 9th, 26 for 24 hours. And medical services will be provided by the Queensland Ambulance Service. And there's lots of things happening. There's a novice, a half maiden, a final novice, restricted open, that's on Saturday. And then Sunday, there's another lot of happenings. Also, the Boona Weight Reduction Club is having an auction on Monday the 7th of September from 9:15 a.m. for a 9:30 start. Raffle plus a free lucky door. Light lunch to follow. Come along for a fun-filled morning. Plenty of bargains. Lutheran Church Hall, Boona, Raff Downey Road, Dugandan. If you need to know more, phone Marion on 0448 876 167 for more info. Well, it is 12 minutes to 8 o'clock on RIM FM 100.1. I got the Shirelles. Will you still love me tomorrow?

That was Ray Koenigan with a bridle hanging on the wall. Now I've got a cheerio to go out to Carmel. Mary, My Wildflower Sweetheart by Johnny Greenwood, and The Waltz of the Angels by George Jones.

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The green and gold, of course, the emu and the roo. Just a fill of felt would send a shiver down your spine. 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

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I think it's a hard. And they run two, and that brings Bradman his 1,000th run for the tour.

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1: Good morning, I'm Lee Harrison. An Australian medical student wants tech companies to share location data with families and rescue crews in Nepal. Sarada is still searching for answers about what happened to her boyfriend and his family in the flooding. Australian firefighting drones are being deployed as part of a 15-person team heading to the country as part of search and recovery efforts. New South Wales Fire and Rescue Aviation Team leader Russell Turner says they'll be employing the latest technologies.
2: The infrared cameras on board the drones can detect heat. There's artificial intelligence which analyses that and makes it even easier for us. The technology is moving very quickly now, and we're going to lever off that for the next couple of weeks. Whether it's the artificial intelligence, the augmented reality overlays that can give us pinpoint locations, and we can share that with the Nepalese authorities to help the community the most.
1: A scathing assessment of Anthony Albanese's proposed health insurance rebate cuts for over 65s, with concerns it'll likely bankrupt some private hospitals and push up the cost of pregnancy cover. News Corp reports the bombshell analysis also warns the government's $3 billion plan will drive more people into aged care facilities, adding to the burden on the sector the changes are meant to help and overload the public hospital system. The warning comes from the non-profit organisation Catholic Health Australia, whose members provide 30% of private health care. Health advocates are again raising fears a major reduction in the tobacco excise would result in more Australians becoming addicted to nicotine. The Coalition's unveiled its policy to slash the tax by 80% and make vapes and nicotine pouches legal if it wins the next election. Quit director Rachel Anderson says Quitline receives calls every day from people struggling with addiction.
3: So we don't want to see any policies being made that are going to make harmful addictive products easier to access. So, you know, the planned approach that we've seen announced today goes against all the hard-fought public health wins that we've seen up until now.
1: A man's died in an assault in Sydney's West. A man in his 40s was found with serious injuries at a unit block in Ermington. He was taken to hospital but died shortly after he arrived. A 30-year-old man was arrested at the scene. Today marks 20 years since the death of Steve Irwin. A wildlife warrior was killed by a stingray while filming a documentary in far north Queensland, leaving behind a legacy of conservation through Australia Zoo. Friend and country music legend John Williamson performed at Steve's memorial service at the zoo and says it was one of the hardest things he's ever had to do.
4: Well, True Blue was the main one, really, but I enjoyed singing that for Steve because if anyone represented what True Blue means, it was Steve Irwin, you know. I didn't think I had the luxury of getting sentimental because I was facing a family. It was hard enough for them.
1: And feminist activist Gloria Steinem has died at the age of 92. The writer co-founded the Women's Action Alliance and was a vocal campaigner for reproductive rights and other causes during the 1970s. This is Air National News. The final regular round of the NRL got underway last night. With all the details, Terry Daniel.
5: The Brisbane Broncos have won their final NRL round contest against the Canterbury Bulldogs in a game that doubled as Payne Haas's farewell from Brisbane. The game ended 34 points to 20 to the Broncos, which is the equal most points they've scored all year, tied with their round 23 tally against the Canberra Raiders. Broncos halfback Ben Hunt says they did it all for Payne Haas before he set sail for Redfern and the South Sydney Rabbitohs. Haas reflected on his time at the Broncos on Nine after the game.
6: Been pretty emotional the last few weeks, especially last week was pretty emotional, but yeah, I reckon once I start reflecting, yeah, it'll start to hit me, but yeah, I'm just glad we got the win tonight. Obviously it wasn't ideal the season how it panned out, but I'm very proud of the boys and we're stuck solid.
5: Terry Daniel, Airsport.
1: Dockers coach Justin Longmuir isn't letting their loss to Hawthorn affect their premiership mindset. The Hawks comfortably defeated Fremantle by 32 points in their qualifying final in Perth. Longmuir says they won't waste their second chance.
7: The reality is, it's a disappointing night, but we've earned the right for a double chance. There's multiple ways you can get to where we want to get to. Yeah, we get another chance at home. Yeah, there's still a path there. So everything we've been working on across the course of the year, we've got to lean into that now.
1: And Aussie Isabella Nicholls has had to withdraw from the final of the Fiji Surf Pro with a foot injury, with Erin Brooks crown champion. Australian Independent Radio News.
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10: The weather for today, Friday, sunny and warm and dry with a maximum of 32. Saturday, mostly sunny and warm, 14 to 33. Sunday, mostly sunny, warm and dry, 16 to 34. And Monday, morning clouds and warm, 12 to 31. And I wonder what it tells us. It's 15 degrees at the moment.
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10: 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I was getting a bit worried, but the mayor has arrived. Good morning, Tom.
12: Good morning, Robin. Good morning, everyone.
10: How are you?
12: Oh, fighting fit. We've spring is here. There's a spring in the step, Robin.
10: Oh, good to hear. Rightio. So you've had a bit of a busy time of it?
12: Always on the go, Robin. We had some relatively good news coming through in terms of a briefing that was presented to Council recently on the state of the region's economy.
10: Right, so things are going well?
12: Yeah, our position continues to strengthen as one of Southeast Queensland's fastest growing regions, and the latest data shows that the local economy, the population and the business community are all growing faster than the broader Southeast Queensland region.
10: Wow.
12: Yeah.
10: That's interesting.
12: Yeah, it is. And these findings, they were presented to Council as part of a State of the Region's briefing, and it was delivered by an independent economist.
10: Oh, righto.
12: Yeah.
10: No favouritism,
12: informed decisions. The report shows that Scenic Rim's gross regional product increased by 5.1% during 2024-25, and that's well above the Queensland growth rate of 3.6%.
10: Wow.
12: So, yeah, kicking well above the average.
10: Right.
12: The region, we welcomed 1,000 new residents.
10: Honestly?
12: Yeah, over the past year.
10: That's why we don't have any spare housing, is that it?
12: It remains very tight.
10: Yeah.
12: And that was a population increase of 2.2%, which I think is ahead of the state average of about 1.8%. Much of that growth has been driven by people choosing to relocate from neighbouring areas, including Gold Coast, Logan and Brisbane.
10: Right.
12: So that sort of sets the scene, if you like, in terms of emphasises the living and lifestyle of Scenic Rim that people are seeking for, which is a big tick for our region and our communities.
10: What else is happening? Calwa had a...
12: Oh, you want to move off that?
10: Right.
12: We will.
10: Right.
12: Not a problem at all. Yeah,
10: is that all
12: look,
10: right?
12: It certainly is, Robin. Calbar, in Calbar, recently attended a business breakfast.
10: Right.
12: And that was at the kind invitation of Wilson Neuendorf. And there we talked very much about the master plan that's been put in place for Kalbar. And I guess the really big point about that master plan that has been set for three towns in this period across the region, which is Canungra, Kalbar and Kuralbyn, but it was the community consultation. So it was led by the community input in terms of the planning of what the and the priority of needs for those townships.
10: Okay.
12: And
10: so there's a lot going on.
12: There's a hell of a lot going on, particularly in Kalbar, and the growth that we talked just a minute ago in terms of state of the region. Kalbar has a major contribution in that, particularly around the agritourism scene and also the agricultural sector in general. And we've seen those signature initiatives and investment such as the industrial precinct at Calfresh.
10: Right, yes, there's a lot going on there, isn't there?
12: Big time.
10: Yep. So we might have a little break.
12: We can do that.
10: Go to a song, a Dean Perrott song, The Water Lily, and some sponsorships.
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0: Well, I welcome the mayor back. Good day, Tom. Good day.
1: Hello, Robin.
0: Anyway, something interesting, and I did see just a snippet, but I didn't read it, about a lady by the name of Jenny White, very involved in the cooking world at the moment.
1: Yeah, and you never know, from little things, big things grow.
0: Yeah.
1: But we talk about business, innovation, and success that we have in our region. And this is another one. I'd like to acknowledge a local small

0: Jenny entered four products in the Sydney Royal Fine Food Show, and she came away with medals for three. And you talk about the peanut butter. Her crunchy peanut butter won gold, her beetroot chutney achieved silver, and her mango chutney earned bronze. And her fourth entry, tomato relish, finished just 2 points short of a bronze medal.
1: Fancy.
0: So it was also the first food competition Jenny had entered into. Yeah.
1: Oh, really?
0: So congratulations to her, and all the best for growing the business in the future.
1: Yes.
0: And,
1: yes.
0: You know, we can only encourage our artisans and our small businesses that make up nearly 100% of this region.
1: Yeah.
0: And it adds to what this region has become very well known for in terms of our paddock to plate experience and Eat Local Month. And what is grown here by our farmers, but then our artisans, what they put on the table.
1: Yeah.
0: So congratulations to all. Absolutely.
1: Now, boy, oh boy, just gone. Talk about a crowd of people here in this town at the Boona Showgrounds. That was the Southern Realm Festival, wasn't it?
0: That's right. Held on the 22nd and 23rd of August, and that was in Boona. Now, there were over 3,000 people that attended that, and we can talk, you know, at the festival itself, showcasing those sort of the medieval era.
1: Yeah.
0: So it was all about swords and
1: I feel with axes wrapped up.
0: Axes and knights and armour, and don't forget the jousting sticks, Robin.
1: Yeah.
0: but importantly, you know, the state government of Queensland, they've really want the nation, Queensland, to be recognised as the event state in terms of the nation, and there's no doubt Scenic Rim is doing its best in that, participating in that. And it was a homegrown festival, and I was fortunate enough to be in attendance for the official opening, and it was a great success to all involved. Our council was also contributed with as a supporter to the event, and there'll be no doubt more to come.
1: Yes, and also Richie's is big this week, correct?
0: Yes, we have Richie's Boona Arts Festival, and there's been so many events on already for the week. The festival started last Friday and finishes tomorrow on the 5th with the festival finale at the Boona Cultural Centre. And the festival provides a wonderful opportunity for all our talented and creative people locally to come together and celebrate each other's skills and share ideas. And this has been going on for some years now, and it's just, a huge feature event for Boona and surrounds. Brings the whole township to life and the community together. I attended one of the events earlier in the week, which was an amazing...
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0: Footage and put the silent film together, and using a lot of local talent and filming here on location where the original film was shot. And it was an amazing event with 120 people, over 120 in attendance.
1: That's unbelievable.
0: It was, and there were... When Charles Chevelle originally made that picture, instead of bringing... It was a period piece about a stockman, and there was a love interest and a drama, but there was a lot of footage of the countryside and horsemanship and cattle drive, mustering and yard work in the film. And Chevelle

0: never pulled in stunt riders from Sydney. He actually used local people, neighbours and friends, to do all the riding and all the stunts. And there were, in the crowd, I think there were something over 20-odd descendants who were involved in that original film came along to watch. And it was a wonderful tribute that that the recreation of the lost footage, again, they used local talent as well as professional actors to recreate the film.
1: Right. We might just have a little break again. And Porter Wagoner with the green, green grass of home.

0: Well, we welcome back, Tom, again, and we can't let a show go by without mentioning roadworks.
1: Yes, indeed. It's important just to give a little update, roadworks that are currently in progress, and where the unsealed road gangs are out at the moment on Fletcher Road, Burnett Creek Road for maintenance and gravel. Same at Grays Plains Road, Etta Brothers Road, Colleyville Road and Prenzler Road are all in progress. Also maintenance of gravel at Muttapilly Dip Road will be starting in September. And there is maintenance of gravel roads at Green Hills and Copperhead Roads currently in progress, I believe. And there is also bridge crews out doing bridge maintenance on West, various bridges right across the western region will be starting in September. And along with that, our road crews will be out doing the slashing starting in September.
0: Yeah, I don't know
1: as we
0: how
1: come
0: much
1: into the growth season.
0: It's pretty dry looking
1: at the moment, indeed, which I guess is a warning for everyone while you make mention of that dry season,
0: yes,
1: is getting prepared for the fire season that's ahead of us.
0: Yes.
1: Cleaning your gutters, checking your safety plan, but making sure that understand the permitting of fires and being aware that keeping that that debris to a minimum.
0: Yeah, we can't just go out there and light a fire if we feel like
1: feel
0: it, can
1: so
0: we?
1: No.
0: No, we need to get a permit. And there's lots of fire wardens around, isn't there?
1: There are.
0: Yeah.
1: But we need to be acutely aware it is fire season.
0: Yes.
1: And managing that risk is all about prevention, and then if there is a fire, knowing what your needs to do in terms of evacuation.
0: Yep. And now, one thing we can't forget:
1: Cuppa with the Mayor,
0: and that's down at
1: Arthur Clive's, which I'll head on down there now. So if there's anyone out and about, please come in, drop in, have a chat.
0: Right.
1: Say g'day.
0: Okay. Thank you, Tom, for coming in.
1: Robin.
0: Really appreciate it.
1: Always a pleasure, and thank you for the opportunity.
0: Okay, you're most welcome.
1: Cheers.
0: We'll go, what will we play? Waterloo by ABBA.

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2: 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Next up is Dance With Me Molly by Ollie Austin.

lives and his wife. They say a stranger came in one night, then left with his woman. He lost his mind. What an old song starts playing from his yesterday. Here, look at the bottle. Here's what it says.

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0: Molly, dance with me, Molly, just one more time.
1: And that was Dance With Me, Molly by Ollie Austin. I'd like to send a cheerio out to Noel at Arachula. Thank you for calling in. I played one of his favourite artists before, so he's asked me to play another one, Osara Stora and Beautiful Circle.

And that was Brian Letton with Snowflake. How about Girl with a Fishing Rod by Ellie Mae Kay?

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1: Well, guess what? 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
4: Good morning, I'm Lee Harrison. There are fears proposed changes to private health insurance will overstretch the hospital system. Federal Labor is looking at cutting health insurance rebates for Australians over 65 years of age. Analysis reveals it'll bankrupt some private hospitals and push up the cost of pregnancy cover. State and territory health ministers will meet with their federal counterpart today. Also on the agenda, NDIS reforms. About 300,000 people are expected to be affected by government changes designed to rein in the cost of the scheme. Baltara Care Chief Executive David Gunter says there hasn't yet been any indication of what support those participants will get.
5: Yeah, we've heard a lot about thriving kids, but we still don't know how the government are going to determine mild and moderate disabilities. We hear that quite a bit. But we really haven't sort of seen any assessment tools for what that's going to look like.
4: Experts are warning of a growing risk of disease after Nepal's floods, as those who've lost everything now face an uncertain future. Nelson Scott reports from Kathmandu.
6: At a Buddhist monastery in the city's north, over 200 displaced people sleep in a crammed room, their homes covered in a coat of mud. The children here play, seemingly oblivious to the flooding that's transpired, while their parents are quickly losing hope their relatives will be found alive. In the affected areas they once called home, search and rescue efforts continue to be hampered by destroyed roads and bridges. Experts warn conditions on the ground are worsening, with little clean water bringing a heightened risk of disease. The Australian government has so far sent over 1,000 hygiene kits to help address these issues.
4: US Vice President J.D. Vance is pushing back on accusations of American war crimes in Iran. Iranian state media says a missile strike in the country's south killed 4 civilians at a wedding and left dozens more injured. Central Command is now investigating whether or not the incident occurred. Vice President Vance says he's highly skeptical of the reports.
7: State media has not been a very good scribe about what's happened in the conflict thus far. The United States never targets civilians in combat. We never will do that. We never have done that. I don't think that we have any information one way or the other. We're investigating it because obviously we care.
4: Iconic women's rights campaigner Gloria Steinem has died at the age of 92. The journalist, author and activist founded a group dedicated to fighting sexism and spent decades fighting for equality. Friend and fellow campaigner Gloria Felt has told CNN she was a unifying figure.
8: You know, she did have a wicked way of talking about people that she didn't like, and there were some people she didn't like. But somehow she was the one feminist leader who, by and large, everyone could relate to.
4: And today marks 20 years since the death of Steve Irwin. The wildlife warrior was killed by a stingray while filming a documentary in far north Queensland, leaving behind a legacy of conservation through Australia Zoo. This is AIR National News. Tennis, and it's good news for one Aussie at Flushing Meadows, as AIR Sports' Paul Walsh reports.
9: Qualifier Dane Sweeney has provided one of the upsets of the tournament so far after defeating the 13th seed Lorenzo Musetti in 4 sets. 36-61-6262. The 25-year-old from Sydney breezed past the Italian after he dropped the first set to reach his first ever third round of a Grand Slam tournament.
10: Tennis journey is such a roller coaster. I'm so incredibly grateful to play in front of an awesome crowd and to soak up this moment and to win and to get a couple wins is awesome.
9: Also currently on court are Tristan Schoolcase and Alexi Popperin, who have both taken the first set in their matches, with Alex Di Meinard to make his second appearance in the tournament later in the day. Paul Walsh for Air Sport.
4: Hawthorn's booked a home preliminary final after dominating Fremantle last night to win by 32 points in Perth. The Hawks were methodical and ruthless in their ambush. Coach Sam Mitchell says it was a great team effort.
11: Key things, I think all three lines probably were pretty important. Like the midfield work rate was enormous. At different times we isolated our defence to trust them to get their jobs done, and we just got their contest done a lot. And then our forwards, the work rate of the forwards was just a real highlight. They were able to get up and back and create out numbers for us, and I was really proud of the lads.
4: And the Bulldogs have finished their NRL season on a disappointing note, beaten 34-20 by the Broncos at Acor Stadium. Australian Independent Radio News.
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2: And the weather today in Boona, we're looking at a good day today. We start off with 10 degrees, going for a top of 32. Pretty much the same for the weekend. Saturday, 11 up to 32 with a bit of fog maybe in the morning. And Sunday, 13 to 35. Crazy weather. Either break out your bikinis or break out in a sweat. Right now in Boona, we're sitting on 20.9 degrees.
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Good morning, everybody, and welcome to another Friday with On Deck with Jackie and Beck. Beck's running late as usual, so hold off the calls for your requests, and I'm sure she's got a great show lined up with some great songs. And to kick it off, I'm going to start with Elton John, Healing Hands.

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0: And you're on deck with Jackie and Beck.
2: Good morning, Beck.
0: Good morning, Jackie. I made it.
2: Oh, no, I was going to say, I'm glad you could make it.
0: Yeah, fashionably late as usual.
2: I don't know about fashionably. We're in the same thing, and I think we look just... No, we look all right, but I wouldn't say
0: in our cleaner dresses.
2: Yeah.
0: We've got our matching blue dresses on because it's so summery today.
2: I know.
0: But we got stopped one day in the street because someone thought we were cleaners. Needless to say, we helped him out and pointed him in the right direction. But
2: to some real cleaners,
0: yeah,
2: like us.
0: They don't want us doing their cleaning. I got sacked from cleaning, you know. Got caught drinking on the job.
2: Oh,
0: in my own house, that was.
2: Oh, so you sacked yourself.
0: I sacked myself, yeah.
2: That's it.
0: Got caught drinking on the job.
2: All right, what do we got lined up?
0: Oh, so glad it's Friday. We've got a great show lined up. So we've got our Friday triple play today with that summer theme. We've got, is it getting hot in here?
2: Yeah.
0: And it's not just us in our cleaner dresses.
2: No, and I turned the heater off, so
0: yeah,
2: it's still hot in here.
0: Yeah, so it's going to be even hotter after 10 o'clock when we do our triple play.
2: Oh.
0: Obviously, we've got some great Friday funnies lined up for everyone. Some pretty cool random jokes and meaningless puns a bit later on in the show that you and I can do. And obviously, in the meantime, some great, great tunes and lots of laughs, no doubt.
2: All right. Well, let's get started again with Carrie Underwood, Two Black Cadillacs.

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1: You're on deck with Jackie and Beck. So, Jackie, I've got a joke.
0: Of course you have.
1: During a visit to the mental asylum, a man asked the director.
0: Oh, did you just go to my house?
1: Yeah. Yeah, this is directed at you. How do you determine whether or not a patient should be institutionalised? The director said, well, we fill up a bathtub. Then we offer the person a teaspoon, a teacup and a bucket and ask them to empty the bathtub. The man nodded and said, oh, I get it. A normal person would use the bucket because it's bigger than the spoon or the teacup. The director frowned and motioned to the orderlies, no, a normal person would pull the plug. Do you want a bed near the window?
0: Sounds about right. Oh, dear. Got another one?
1: Yeah. All right. So this, hang on, let me get to my page. A guy walks into a bar, sees three pieces of meat hanging from the ceiling. He asked the bartender, what's up with the meat? Bartender said, if you can jump up and hit one, you drink for free tonight. If you miss, you have to buy everyone else a drink. Want to try? The guy says, nah, the stakes are too high.
0: I like it. I like it. That's something like you'd do out in a back, one of the outback pubs or something.
1: Yep.
0: So
1: out in the bush.
0: Yeah. So with bush that, pubs. Here's the boys from the bush, Lee Kernaghan.

0: Okay, we've got a request.
1: We have. We've had the sharpest man in town, Sharpie, the local park boy. Ring us up and request a song.
0: I see him over there quite often.
1: Yeah.
0: I keep an eye on him because you don't know what trouble he's getting up to.
1: Well, he's requested Turn Back Time by Cher. Just as well, can't do that. Can you imagine what Sharpie would have been like in his day?
0: If we could turn back time. The time machine doesn't go back that far, Sharpie. Oh, my God, you're asking for the impossible. Enjoy your song.

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1: And you're on deck with Jackie and Beck. We've got another request.
0: We have. Their phones are running hot.
1: Oh, so busy. This will be a change of pace for everyone at 9:30 on a Friday morning. We've got Diana down at Fernvale who has requested Sweat by Inner Circle. Quite relevant, actually, for these little heat wave that we're having at the moment.
0: I know, especially this weekend.
1: Yeah, welcome to spring, everyone.
0: Like I said to everyone, break out your bikinis or break out a sweat, either or.
1: Shave your legs first.

0: All right, we've got another request.
1: We have. Our Dynamite Duo TNT have given us a call, haven't they?
0: Yep.
1: What have they requested?
0: Well, they're pretty consistent. It's yeah. either about beer, food, or women.
1: Yeah.
0: Today they've picked the women.
1: Okay. Women in uniform?
0: Yeah, women in uniform.
1: Know them well.
0: I wonder if it's us because we're wearing our cleaner's uniform.
1: Probably is.
0: I know it wouldn't be about the police women. They're too scared of them. All right, enjoy your song, guys.

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2: Who's there?
3: Paddo.
2: He's requested a song.
3: Yeah, Paddo's requested a song. He's requested Knock on Wood.
2: Oh, by Amy Stewart.
3: By Amy Stewart, well, hence the knock, knock joke.
2: Okay, well, he can keep knocking on that wooden door. We're not letting him in.
3: Yeah, that's
2: apparently he's coming down this weekend.
3: Oh, yep.
2: Yeah, lock up the doors, Jimmy.
3: Batten down the hatches.

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1: And you're on deck with Jackie and Beck.
0: Hey, I went to bingo yesterday.
1: Yeah.
0: And one of our listeners there, Janet? Yeah. She came up to us and she said, I could not stop laughing. I said, what? She goes, at you and Beck on your Facebook page hitting each other with those tortillas. What is it?
1: That's right. Yeah, tortilla slap. Yeah, that was funny.
0: Yeah, she said, I couldn't stop laughing. She said, and then I thought you were choking at one stage.
1: We were. That was funny. And it's actually surprising how hard. I found some other good ones we can do. There's a really good one that we can try and do with flour, where you've got to hold a playing card, in your mouth, and you scoop some flour up onto the end of the card, and then, like, you have a card in your mouth, and I've got to try and transfer the flour to your card.
0: Could get messy.
1: Yeah, and, like, people laugh, and then the whole flour blows up in their face.
0: Oh, of course it would.
1: Yeah, so
0: right.
1: It's
0: well,
1: funny.
0: I should try that one.
1: So. Yeah, the tortilla challenge, definitely good fun, but actually really hard to do because, like, before you know what's coming, so before it's even happened, you're almost laughing.
0: Yeah, too funny. Anyway, here's Taylor Swift with Style.
1: Oh, this one's about us too.
0: I know, we've got plenty of it.
1: Everything's about us today.

0: Just a side note too, with that tortilla challenge, make sure that the tortillas are fresh.
1: Oh yeah, imagine a stale one smacking your head.
0: We were thankful ours were fresh.
1: And anyway, what about our members draw?
0: Yeah, members draw. So we've got, that's the end of every month, the last Friday. So we drew that one last week. We had Russell Wilson, our lucky winner, that won that elite meat voucher from the butchers. We have our four fantastic businesses in the local area who sponsor that. So obviously Elite Meats is one of them. Buna Barbers, Maynard's, and the Roadvale Hotel.
1: Awesome. Okay, next we've got a bit Elvis with his pelvis, Jailhouse Rock.

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0: This is ANU's Queensland. I'm Lee Harrison. There's community disbelief as a teen charged with murder in Kelvin Grove is granted bail. Steve Barker reports.
1: The 15-year-old child was initially charged with a range of offences, including robbery in company and grievous bodily harm, but this was upgraded to murder after a man died last month. Several teens are accused of killing the 27-year-old, who was the subject of a prolonged and brutal assault before being run over by his own car. Yesterday, the juvenile appeared in the Brisbane Children's Court, where his lawyers successfully argued he should be released ahead of a trial. Judge Rafter told the court the evidence indicates the teen played an active role. His mother has provided a $40,000 surety. Steve Barker, Air News.
0: Queensland's crime figures are trending down, with 12,000 fewer victims recorded in 2025 compared to the prior year. Despite the drop, the Sunshine State remains the crime capital of the country. Two men are due in court today following an alleged armed robbery and assault in Moreton Bay. Georgina Winter has the details.
2: Police allege three people assaulted a man at a train station in Burpengary on Monday night before stealing his jewellery and fleeing. The trio allegedly returned a short time later, armed with weapons, to attack the victim a second time. The 36-year-old suffered serious injuries but was taken to hospital in a stable condition. Following investigations, three men have each been charged with one count of armed robbery, assault occasioning bodily harm, and acts intended to cause grievous bodily harm. Two of them, aged 19 and 22, will face Pine Rivers Magistrates Court today. Georgina Winter, Brisbane.
0: Growers are fighting to save Cavendish bananas as our farms are falling to Panama disease. More from Peter Jones.
3: The disease, known as TR4, has spread to an 11th Queensland banana farm. The soil-borne fungus targets Cavendish varieties, threatening worldwide production. Researchers and plant breeders are using a mix of old and new technologies to develop TR4-resistant banana varieties that can withstand the disease. Named QCAV4, it looks and tastes the same as Cavendish, the only difference being the added resistant gene. The fruit was trialled in the Northern Territory, where Panama disease has been established since the 1990s. Anthony James from QUT's Centre for Agriculture and Bioeconomy says it's not commercially available yet, but growers are showing interest. Peter Jones, Air News.
0: And the 2026 Brisbane Festival has its official launch today, marking the inaugural program for new artistic director Ebony Bott. This year's theme of Switch On, Light Up, Come Alive is about capturing Brisbane's energetic spirit. The RAAF Super Hornets will conduct their rehearsal flight this afternoon ahead of tomorrow's River Fire display. To sport now, the Dolphins won't be taking the Titans for granted in tonight's Queensland Derby. Despite resting a host of stars ahead of finals, including Selwyn Cobbo, coach Christian Wolfe says it's an important game and they're not writing off their Gold Coast rivals.
4: They can throw an offload, put in a trick kick, make an error, doesn't really matter too much, and this season's not going to look too different come Monday. So ours is. We need to find more reasons to want to play.
0: And Brisbane rookie Ty Gallup is the unlucky lion to make way for returning star Hugh McCluggage in Saturday's qualifying final against the Swans. This is Air News Queensland.
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